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It's Stacy. Thanks for hanging out. A lot of movies in theaters if you want to go catch a flick. Supergirl, Jackass, Best and Last. I love seeing the Jackass movies in theaters. I don't think we should see some parts of their bodies that close up, but something about the theater. Death of Robin Hood, though, did really well in its opening weekend with Hugh Jackman. Toy Story 5, of course. Disclosure Day. Those are the big ones.

Amazon Prime Day is still going on today through tomorrow. So if you feed the beast that is Amazon, and I hate to say we do. I'm trying to find my ways out. Trying to find my way out of credit cards. Trying to find my way out of anything technologically advanced, as I think it's all gone too far. Anyway, Prime Days through tomorrow.

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It was X-Fest 2003 that we all like to think internally here, that Seether's Sean Morgan and Evanescence's Amy Lee got together. We didn't cause the split.

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I don't know how many more letters I can write to Brandon Boyd. Maybe postcards. It'll reach him. Doesn't have to open anything. Fear anthrax or something like that. I would never. I'm also not truly writing letters to Brandon Boyd. You get the bit. I mean, I just want to know, what's the update on the album, man? Because we were supposed to have it October of last year.

Stacy, and fun facts of Metallica. Ride the Lightning is my favorite album of theirs. I see no errors in it. I see nothing wrong with it. However, James Hetfield didn't like the song Escape. They added it because it was a result of label pressure. What? Who knew? Escape, that's the one. It's Out for My Own, Out to Be Free. So they played it live for the first time in 2012, but haven't played it since because it was a lackluster live performance. I would have cheered. I should have been there.

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All right, so nice. We play it twice. Your pick of the litter again. Let us know your fresh round of feedback on this one. Young the Giant, who was just in town on Tuesday. Love those guys. Love them. Tall Kathy was in attendance, and she saw, got Insta stories. I think Mind Over Matter I saw, Something to Believe In, a couple of my favorites. I love these guys. So Young the Giant, let us know what you think of this new song, though. Different Kind of Love.

21 Pilots. Of course, this guy's from Columbus. They're doing that Columbus show Saturday, October 17th. Kind of a hometown show for them. And we have tickets for it. I don't know how we got these, but Ohio Stadium in Columbus. If you want to see 21 Pilots, one more cue to call. That's with the Woody Show tomorrow at around 8:10.

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All right, hands down, my favorite vocal blend of all time. And I'm saying I listen to En Vogue. I listen to a lot of really, really good vocalists of our time. Alice in Chains. Nothing beats it.

30 heads. One of those days, 105.9 The X. It's Stacy with you. 311 and Dirty Heads. What a matchup. So that's going to be at Stage AE Outdoors, Saturday, July 25th. Might smell a little patchouli in the air. Rightly so.

105.9 The X, Pittsburgh's rock and alternative. It's Stacy with you, and does it look like rain on Saturday? You just can't tell. 50, 60% chance of rain. Let the radar tell you day of. Third Eye Blind, though, doing that free show. Third Eye Blind and Nelly. And that's at Point State Park. Find your ponchos and go.

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It's Stacy in 1, 2, 6 scary movies already. Whew. Is this where they stop? Is this where it ends? I don't know. Scary Movie 6 in theaters. Other movies in theaters is Toy Story 5. Is this where they end? Is 5 movies in? These are the questions we're asking in 2026. But also in theaters in new Supergirl, where Jason Momoa is in another superhero movie as well.

All right, looking ahead to October. The Pens will be back in action. All will be well in the world. And October 6th in particular, there are four different shows to choose from. Within a two-hour radius, because Cleveland has the Gorillas at Rocket Arena. That's very tempting. But also, we have Two Door Cinema Club at the New Citizens Live at the Wiley, Interpol at Stage AE, and Smashing Pumpkins. That'll be at PPG Paints Arena.

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How do you feel about Christmas? So we're halfway to Christmas today, June 25th, the midway mark. Have you had a good first half of your 2026? What was your New Year's resolution? I don't know, to circle back to Christmas, there's Prime Days going on right now. If you're really trying to get ahead, some moms are trying to get ahead.

And what we've got is one more pair of tickets for this big 21 Pilots show. It'll be like their homecoming show. Ohio Stadium in Columbus, Saturday, October 17th. I don't know how we got tickets for this, but that's precious cargo. And that's with the Woody Show. Again tomorrow, one more chance at 8:10.

Muse with Be With You on a 590 X. Stacy with you. They're on the iHeartRadio Music Festival. So we'll have trips where you can win your way into this thing. And it's usually a Pittsburgh winner every year. That rules. Send some yinzers out to Vegas, catch the festival. Muse is on it this year, though, and Goo Goo Dolls, Weezer. It's a big lineup each and every year. And we send you with spending money. What a trip. I'll let you know when that happens. But otherwise, I'll catch you guys tomorrow at 1800. Grace and peace to you. See ya.

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20: 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My name is Alex Mack with iHeartRadio. We are coast to coast tonight. Again, getting you all the best new stuff. And, you know, I get super excited every time I look at the lineup because I know what I'm about to play. So just heads up, I got Yellow Card and Good Charlotte. Joyce Manor on the show tonight with Bleachers, The Beaches, Almost Monday just added to the list. Plus, I want to get you that new Miles Smith and Young the Giant on the show, too. Plus, a bunch more. I don't want to give away the whole thing. So hang out and make sure you chime in. Tell me what you're enjoying, what you want to hear more of. Be a part of the show. So send me some talkbacks as you're listening. But I'm going to kick it off now with new Death Cab for Cutie. It's Riptides.

105.9 The X, Pittsburgh's rock and alternative. What's up? It's Alex Mack. This is your new music show. It's Emerging Alt. It's always fun too when I see bands that I've been listening to for a while really start to kind of break through. Like this band, Joyce Manor, from Torrance, California. They started in like 2008. I feel like I've been listening to them for forever, and they're finally like on the radio, which is so cool. This new one that just came out is excellent. One of my favorites right now, called I Used to Go to This Bar.

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0: So excited to be playing you Joyce Manor here on Emerging Alt. That was, I used to go to this bar. My name's Alex Mack. Let me know what you thought. I mean, you know, about that Joyce Manor song or Yellow Card and Good Charlotte from earlier. Played you Death Cab for Cutie. If something like stuck out to you, maybe it is like a lyric or a key change or a guitar part or maybe a band you heard last night you want to hear. You can always let me know. 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Same way you normally request songs here, right? Just tell me your name and where you're listening from. Because remember, we're across the country. Shout out your city. Once you hit send on that message, it comes right to me so I can play it on the show.
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105.9 The X. It's like no secret that I'm a sucker for good band merch. Like, I'll always get it. It's Alex Mack here on Emerging Alt with iHeartRadio. This next band, The Beaches, I am like late to the party, I'll be honest with you, but I love the past like record. The one that came out in 2023 especially was so good. And I was like, you know what? I don't have any Beaches merch because I haven't seen them live. But they have this shirt that says, wait, have you heard of The Beaches? And I guess I have the same question for you. Have you heard of The Beaches? If not, I got them for you right now. Song's called Edge of the Earth. She's a

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Hey, what's up? It's Alex Mack with iHeartRadio. This is Emerging Alt, your new music show. I always like, obviously, you know, recommend songs and music videos, things like that. But sometimes I do feel like you should also follow the band on social media. This next band, Dexter and the Moonrocks, is so good. Like, they're hilarious. Like, I saw they're playing a festival coming up and, like, we're totally spoofing, like, all the different, you know, layouts on the maps and, like, renaming different areas. They're like, oh, yeah, this is the, what do they call it? Like, a Texas water slide, like, mosh area. You'll have to follow and see for yourself. But Dexter and the Moonrocks right now, it's freaking out.

Pittsburgh's Rock and Alternative 105.9 The X. That was Miles Smith, Hold Me in the Dark, brand new on Emerging Alt. My name's Alex Mack, which, by the way, you know, if you're listening and you're like, oh, I haven't heard these songs before, I do want you to know that that is actually the point. I'm just trying to play you an entire hour of all the best new stuff. We do this every weeknight at 11 o'clock with this new one from Somber. It's Homewrecker.

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19: Friday, June 26th, the world's most exciting combat sport, Bare Knuckle Fighting Championship, returns with another night of action you have to see to believe. 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

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I think it's awesome. If you think it's great, that's all that matters. It's one of my favorite releases from them so far, with this song on it called Window.

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Breaking Benjamin is coming to the Pavilion at Star Lake on September 15th. And guess what? 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

0: It's the Woody Show. Yeah. 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

0: 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Yeah. 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
0: Hey, what's good, everybody?
6: Hey, hey, what up?
0: It is Friday. It is June the 26th, 2026. We are the Woody Show.
1: Yeah.
0: Woody, that's Greg Gorey.
2: Hi.
0: We got Menace.
7: What's up?
0: Gina Grad.
8: Hi.
0: Seabass is here. We got Sammy.
9: Hello.
0: Jeff G is here.
10: Yep.
0: We got Morgan, our associate producer. Vaughn is a video producer. And then we got Bort and Menchie in the Woody Show production department. Dumbass Tyler is here. Thank you for being here and giving us some of your valuable time today. Many ways to be a part of the Woody Show. You can call in 877-44-WOODY, which after the show becomes the after hours voicemail. 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Look for us there at the Woody Show. And of course, good old fashioned email, which is email at thewoodyshow.com.
8: Yeah. Yep.
0: Was there like any rule that your parents had with you that you now realize it was just totally bizarre, like weird rules that your parents had growing up?
6: Weird rules.
0: Yeah.
6: That was odd. I mean, even to, like, you know, you talked about how when you're a young kid that you would be able to go around the neighborhood. I couldn't even leave the block and probably until I was in, like, eighth grade, like junior high.
8: And
6: then I was able to go everywhere. Yeah. Always, like, super paranoid about getting kidnapped. Mm-hmm. Couldn't join the Boy Scouts because, you know, molestation.
2: Right.
6: Allegedly.
8: Well, that's real.
6: I couldn't do any traveling sports because of the same reason.
7: Molestation?
6: Yeah, because she was like.
7: We were the same age. I remember that being. Well, I mean, we were a kid.
6: I mean, in the 80s, it was like big time. Kidnapping and molestation was like rampant, or it was just like always in the news.
0: Everybody just thought that everybody's gonna get scooped up.
7: I'm glad that my parents protected me from knowing that because I was never on my radar.
6: Oh, dude, all the time.
0: It was like, yeah, stranger danger. Don't.
6: Yeah,
0: you
6: know. It was
8: America's
6: just
8: Most
6: like,
8: Wanted.
6: Yeah, it was over the top because I was really into soccer. I played soccer for like 7 years, and I was asked to be on a traveling team, and then I couldn't do it because she wouldn't be able.
2: Yeah, who's staying with you at the hotel?
6: Yeah, and stuff like that. So. I think, I mean, nothing like super crazy weird. I would think, I don't know.
8: That's pretty weird.
6: There was no like regulations on television. Like I was watching in living color back in the day.
0: So that was a weird thing. We were allowed to watch in living color. We were allowed to watch The Simpsons, but you know, we weren't allowed to have any of the shirts. Like Simpsons t-shirts, like when The Simpsons first came out. Everybody had like the Bart Simpson shirt that said "Eat my shorts."
8: Yep,
0: and different characters. Yeah. I was not allowed to have that.
8: I wore my brother's underachiever and proud of it, dude. Bart Simpson shirt, and I got sent home from school.
0: Really? My mom would never.
8: Wow.
6: Yeah,
8: got
6: like,
8: sent home.
6: I was watching Revenge of the Nerds,
8: '80s
6: movies, and then there's like full on nudity in that. Yep. So like no like regulation on television at all, but like regulation on language, and then also you had a thing, Woody, where it was like the sugars, like.
0: Oh,
6: dude, we were doing sugar all
2: the food stuff was so strict.
8: Oh, my God.
0: Yeah,
8: oh, really?
0: Like, it was a treat if we had Honey Nut Cheerios.
2: Oh, wow. That was very rare. Same.
0: That was considered the sugar cereal.
8: We could have it for dessert sometimes after dinner.
6: They weren't regulating it, but they're just like, it wasn't good, so we didn't have it.
8: Spray butter, Snack Wells, Diet RC cola that was
0: Snackwells. Yeah, the Devil's Food Cake ones.
8: That we were raised on this. Yeah. I never had butter or a real Coke until I went to college.
1: Wow.
8: It was just margarine and like Diet RC my entire life. Yeah.
0: It's probably why I ended up fat.
8: Yeah.
0: Think about it.
8: Yeah,
0: because you get out of that and
8: for
0: then
8: sure.
0: you just like want to have, you know, Hostess
2: cake for dinner.
6: Yeah.
2: For breakfast.
8: Freshman 85.
6: Well, that's actually, I had the same argument that you bring it up when it came to money, because for some reason, very strict on any dollar that I made, even, you know, when I started working, that I couldn't spend any of my money. My mom would go to my work and pick up my check for me, and my bosses would give them to her. And then I would like, I would never see any of my money. So when I had full control of my own money, like I went hammer.
2: It's like you're an old-timey child actor.
8: Yeah. How old were you when she was picking up your check?
6: Like, even when I was a teenager.
0: Oh, yeah, wow. Menace became so...
6: I did talk to my manager once. I'm like, dude, what are you doing?
8: Yeah, Menace, that's like a federal crime.
0: Menace
8: yeah.
0: became so irresponsible with money that for the longest time, like when we first met Menace and he was first working on the show, he could not open a bank account. Like, a bank would not open an account for him. He had to take every paycheck he got from the station down to the hood to the check-cashing place.
8: Oh, my God.
2: Yeah,
6: because I just went, like... I just went nuts with it.
0: And like, how bad do you have to be before the bank won't even let you have an account?
2: Yeah, that's
8: can
2: pretty
8: I
2: weird.
8: Please
0: to
8: give
0: keep
8: you some
0: your money,
8: money
0: there.
6: Yeah, I was like,
0: that's pretty bad.
6: I'm just going to do what I want.
0: Yeah,
8: that's
0: all right.
8: Crazy.
0: So here, we'll open it up on the phones and on the text. What's a rule that your parents had that you now realize was totally bizarre? Did your parents have any, Morgan?
1: Not too weird. My dad had a car dealership, though, so they had a tracker in my car. So they knew where I was at all times.
0: Wow. What year was that? So now that's easy.
1: That's 2010. Yeah. And then, but it texted my dad every time I went over a certain speed.
8: Oh, I'd be so pissed.
0: That's some pretty cool technology for that year.
8: Yeah.
1: Oh, and my parents were narcs too. They were like, go to school and ask your friend's parents if they want to buy any trackers from us and we'll install them in their cars.
8: Wow.
1: And I'm like, I'm not doing that.
0: Like, he also, I'm going to call your dad.
2: Yeah, nobody's interested. Sorry, dad.
6: He wouldn't let you.
1: They're really cheap. And
0: yeah. Were there things that you weren't allowed to have that all the other kids had?
1: I wasn't allowed to have a Facebook when Facebook first came out.
0: Yeah.
1: But I got one behind their backs anyways.
7: Nice. She also, remember, had secret boyfriends. She was dating all these adults when she was underage.
1: Yeah.
8: Adults.
1: Yeah. Well, I knew my parents wouldn't approve of them, so.
8: Wait, are we talking like over 18?
1: No, over 21? He was probably 18. Okay. I was a freshman. He was a senior.
8: Oh
7: that's illegal.
1: Yeah,
7: that's,
1: no, it's not.
0: That's not too bad.
8: Depends on the state.
6: Yeah, I mean, she was in like Arkansas or something, right?
0: Now,
1: Texas.
0: Now she's looking for like a solid 20-year age gap.
8: Yeah, at least.
6: Luckily, dating older men when you're younger didn't affect you through life.
1: Oh, thank God.
0: Yeah. All right. So, yeah, question for the audience. Call in, text in. What's a rule that your parents had that you now realize was totally weird? Just a weird house rule, a weird rule. Couldn't have this or couldn't do that because of whatever.
8: And maybe you didn't realize it was weird until you brought it up to other people. And they're like, that's not normal.
0: I also remember this. Yeah, in the 80s, there was an entire satanic panic.
8: Yep.
0: Like everyone was assuming that cult members were going to steal you for
8: at the kindergartens and preschool.
0: Human sacrifices.
6: Yep.
0: I told you, like, my mom wouldn't allow me to have a jean jacket. Jean jackets were super huge. They're just regular, like a...
8: Like a
0: Wrangler Levi's kind of just like a regular ass jean jacket. And she said, nope, those are for gangs.
6: That happened to me.
0: My like, gangs.
2: Well, no,
0: what gangs wearing a,
1: what's a
0: Gap
1: gang?
0: Jacket?
6: So, where I grew up, all my
0: Land's End.
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6: Yeah, so what's a weird rule that your parents had, either like a house rule or just for you growing up? This one said, my parents had a lot of weird rules. One rule I could never understand. My friends couldn't come inside to play. We always had to play outside.
7: Oh, like, all right.
8: Don't want you messing the place up.
6: Yeah.
9: I don't hate that.
8: That's normal.
7: That'd be a Greg parent rule.
8: Totally. No kids ever.
6: Someone said, I wasn't allowed to go to any sleepovers because my dad didn't want anybody coming over to our house to sleep over.
7: So your turn.
8: You have to return the favor.
6: I get that.
8: No thanks.
6: This one says, I wasn't allowed to watch anything that depicted a dysfunctional family because my parents were worried I would realize that this was us.
7: Yeah.
6: Well, we weren't allowed to watch MTV.
7: Really?
6: Nope. No MTV.
7: Yeah, that was raised hardcore. On it.
6: No Married with Children.
7: Oh, weak.
6: I watched it still.
7: Sure.
10: Yeah, the best.
7: Jerry Springer, Married with Children. Those are my favorites.
6: Yeah, well, Jerry Springer wasn't... I feel like I didn't watch Jerry Springer until I was older, but like when I was a kid in the house.
7: Yeah.
6: Now, keep in mind, I got sent off to that boarding school when I was 15.
7: Yeah, you didn't watch anything.
6: 15 was really like, you know,
10: so
6: I'm out of the house at that point.
10: So you're saying all the restrictions worked?
6: Yeah. Yeah, they all worked.
10: Yeah.
6: Yeah, but we did watch In Living Color.
10: Yeah.
9: Which, by the way,
6: The Simpsons,
9: I'm watching all the Living Color clips now that pop up, and that was easily the most un-PC show I think ever.
7: Yeah, how does it hold up? Like Homie the Clown?
9: Great. Oh, it's not, I don't think it's, I don't Man laugh out loud, yeah. But they make
6: Handyman.
9: Fun of
7: Man on film.
9: Disabled, gays, every race,
6: everybody.
9: Every sex.
6: Mm-hmm. That's why it's good, because it's fair. It's everybody. It wasn't like it was picking on any one particular group of people.
9: Oh, they picked on you.
6: Yeah. Just picked on everybody. I'd imagine you had some pretty weird ass rules, Tyler.
11: Yeah.
6: You seem like a guy, just based on the couple things that we've heard here and there.
11: I was
10: also homeschooled.
11: Yeah. I was the oldest of a Christian family. So my parents did not allow anything that had to do with like magic. Wasn't allowed to have Pokemon because the whole creation versus evolution thing was a big deal at the time.
7: Wait, what?
9: Pokemon Evolved.
7: What does that have to do? Yeah. Oh, my God.
11: Because Pokemon, there was that whole thing. So
7: Charmander becomes Charizard.
10: Oh, you're anti-Harry Potter, right?
11: Yeah. So that has to do with, like, the magic thing. So I never read any of the Harry Potter books when I was a kid.
9: I support that.
11: Wasn't allowed to do, wasn't allowed to watch Simpsons, South Park, none of that stuff. So
7: no Simpsons?
11: Yeah, but I hated it because they told me all this when I was the young one. And then by the time my youngest brother comes around, there's only 8 years between us, they let him do whatever he wants.
7: Oh, yeah. They were tired.
6: Yeah. 909 texting over, wasn't allowed to watch or read Harry Potter because my mom was told that it was celebrating witchcraft. And so
9: sorcery.
6: That was the end of that.
7: But like with magic, like a card trick, was that considered magic?
11: That they didn't really care as much. Okay. It was the whole like witches, wizards, like all that stuff like
6: that. Weren't allowed to go trick-or-treating because it was the devil's holiday. All right. That's fun. I couldn't get my ears pierced because my mom said that only whores have pierced ears.
10: Noise.
7: I relate. I didn't get my ears pierced till I was 30 because my dad said
6: 30?
7: If God wanted holes in your earlobes, he would have put them there. Okay. So I got my...
6: Clarification. Is this a... I know tattoos are a Jew thing.
7: Yeah,
6: you can't get buried in a Jewish temple.
7: They say.
6: Traditionally.
7: They say.
6: Yeah, you're not supposed
7: to. That could have been it.
6: No tattoos.
7: That could have been it. That it was a.
8: Along those lines.
7: Yeah, but then I was 30 and I did it and I was so nervous that he'd see it and he never said a word. And I was like, did you see? He goes, oh, what are you talking about? He totally forgot.
9: Nah.
7: He had told me this.
8: When you're 30.
7: 30. And I was like, oh, I'm so bad.
6: My best friend's mother had a rule that everyone who sits down at the dinner table must eat a Flintstone vitamin before dinner, whether you actually live there or not.
7: God, I'd be so pissed.
6: This is something that went on not only when we were in high school, but she even did it when we were in our mid-20s.
7: God, dude, vitamins. That.
8: Lucky.
6: Oh, dude, the Flintstones vitamins were good.
7: They were not good.
6: Yes, they were.
7: They're so chalky.
10: I'll have some
6: now. Awesome.
7: Yeah. Mm.
6: No, those were good, dude.
8: Legal candy.
6: Are you high?
7: No, like they're like double Pez, but chalkier.
6: Yeah, they're Dino.
7: Yeah,
6: red. Barney.
7: Red, like red, orange, purple, right?
6: Green.
7: They're red.
6: Yeah, there was a green joint. Yeah, but wasn't Dino a green one?
7: Red, orange, and purple.
8: Uh-huh. That was a treat.
6: That was good.
7: Hated those.
6: My sister and I bought a condo together and moved out of our parents' house, but they have our location and they would constantly check it. Plus, we would get in trouble, quote unquote, when they would see that we were not home early or if we slept over at a boyfriend's house.
7: Paying my rent, dog?
6: No, if you didn't come home that night. Weird rule that my mom had for me. My mom wouldn't let me shave above the knee. She said only hookers did that.
9: What?
8: Gross.
7: Yeah, that's funny.
6: No shaving above the knee.
7: Well, because your mom's technically got full no bush. One should

0: Runs over, I think is
1: yeah.
0: what
2: Wasn't allowed to eat past 6 p.m. because the kitchen was closed for the day.
3: Oh, wow.
0: My grandma used to do that. The really? Kitchen is closed. Yeah.
4: What?
3: I feel like family, maybe Tyler, maybe you could relate to this. I don't know, but people with a lot of kids. So they're not constantly rooting through the cupboards and fridge. Yeah, they're just like, no more people in the kitchen.
5: Well, you had the key to the food, right, Tyler?
6: Yeah, I was a fat little kid. So that makes sense.
2: I mean, this one, we had a community drink cup by the sink.
3: Yeah.
2: We used it if we got thirsty. It got washed every 2 days or so.
3: That's disgusting. No, thank you.
2: I was only allowed to go to a friend's house or have a friend over once a week and not a day more.
3: Okay.
1: Well, these are just lazy parents.
3: Yeah.
2: Well, somebody said that their parents were big, like, oh, well, if you went out last weekend, you're not going out this weekend, because they didn't want to create like this, like, you're just going to be partying all the time. Like, it's a once in a while thing. You go out every once in a while.
7: Yeah, but not every weekend.
2: Yeah. The curtains had to be open as soon as we woke up so the neighbors wouldn't think we slept in.
3: I love it when it's about anything that's what would people think makes me laugh.
2: Yeah.
8: Hold that thought. No, not that thought. Wow. Anyways, the Woody Show will be right back.
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0: today's round of...
1: Okay, terrific.
0: The kitchen of this Olive Garden in Pennsylvania became a crime scene involving one of the chefs. According to the reports, emergency crews arrived at the restaurant. They got some 911 calls about a lot of people screaming. There was a burn victim. That burn victim turned out to be, again, one of the chefs. According to 911, he went headfirst into one of the fryers.
2: Oh, God.
0: On purpose. He committed suicide this way.
3: That's not okay.
0: That's one way to do it.
1: Must be terrific.
3: That's a terrible way to do it.
2: Deep fried face.
0: And it took multiple staff members to stop him. And then he suffered additional self-inflicted burns, but it was, you know, all for naught. I mean, he died of his injuries shortly after, but the...
4: Counterpoint, it didn't take multiple staff members to stop him.
3: They didn't stop him. Right. Yeah.
4: And he would have stopped automatically.
0: True. Damn. But both police and the Olive Garden, they are keeping the details close on this, but police did confirm that it was suicide.
5: Look, I don't want to lose an Olive Garden, but you close down that location, right?
0: Well, you definitely get new fryers.
2: Yeah, you clean the fryer.
5: I mean, I
2: clean.
3: You replace it.
0: You
3: gotta replace
0: just gotta
3: everything.
0: Get all the flesh out. Oh my god. Like, come on, man.
5: Ugh.
0: Like, I understand, like, you're at the end of your rope.
2: Yeah. Well, she should have done that.
0: No pun intended.
3: Just pissed you off one last
0: time. But I'm saying, like, you know, like, if you're gonna do something, like there are
5: better
0: easier,
5: ways.
0: Quicker.
2: This guy definitely wanted to traumatize everyone.
0: Yeah.
2: He obviously hated these people.
5: Take a trip to Sweden.
0: Yeah, well, there you go.
1: Okay, terrific.
0: All right, 877.
4: Suicide pod? No.
0: 44 Woody. 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
4: Yeah, speaking of caca, didn't Mario just see something like...
5: Oh, he did.
4: Yeah, oh, another new hour. Insensitivity training for a politically correct world. Woody, Greg, Menace, Jeannie Brand.
6: Yeah.
4: Seabass is here. We got Sammy.
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4: 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Yeah, what happened?
5: So there's this gas station near our house, and it sits right next to a very busy intersection. So if you get caught at that red light, you're sitting there for a while. So okay. Mario's sitting at the red light, sees this work van pull up to the gas station. Guy gets out of the van, runs into the gas station. A couple seconds later, runs out of the gas station, and we're assuming we know why, because somebody was occupying the bathroom. So when he ran out of the gas station, the guy had his pants half pulled down.
6: Oh, no.
5: He had his right hand basically covering his butthole.
6: Ew.
5: Then goes to his work van, opens the side door, pulls his pants down, and poops into a cardboard box right there at the gas station.
4: Nice.
5: Got a picture of him.
4: Yeah.
5: He is pooping.
6: Oh my God.
9: Hey, it's an emergency.
6: Worst day of his life.
9: I give him major credit for using the cardboard box.
7: Oh, yeah. He figured it out.
5: So then his wife is there with him. She grabs a case of water that's for sale right there. And she starts, and the guy comes running out. You need to pay for that. She said, I will.
4: Yeah, it's an emergency.
5: Oh, so she's pouring water on his hands so he can wash his hands off all the poop. But he was, and didn't poop directly into the box, pooped into his hand and then.
9: Are you going to retract?
4: Oh, my God.
5: Oh, my God.
9: Yeah, I mean, he's an animal, no doubt.
5: Yeah. But that, talk about a caca emergency.
6: Oh, you get to see all the good stuff.
8: It's his weakest moment, and you have a photo of it.
5: I know. Here he is. He's grasping his pants.
9: I support it.
5: Right in the van.
4: So this just happened yesterday. God. I was flying, and another plane radios into the tower. And they said, we're on a 10-mile for left base for runway, blah, blah, blah, blah, blah, code brown.
6: Oh.
9: Heyo.
4: And the controller was a little confused. He goes, excuse me, what? Never mind. Got it. The controller's laughing.
6: Code brown.
4: Cleared land, 16 right.
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0: Yeah.
1: All right. Hold on. Let me get this.
2: Man, I always mean to get the hat.
3: I don't even see it.
0: The top hat.
3: Is it back? Oh, there it is.
0: I mean, we're not fancy if we don't use a hat.
2: It sits in the same place every week. All right. So just a little kind of fun sing-along thing. Woody Show Friday Okie. Thank you for the suggestions. We got a really good handful of suggestions after the last one. Grab a piece of paper here. And this one today, Woody Show Friday Okie for, the classic from Yellow Card, Ocean Avenue.
0: Okay.
2: Does everybody know Ocean Avenue?
0: I don't mean to sound like Menace, but doesn't Tyler love that song?
4: He does.
2: Tyler, do you want to join us for Ocean Avenue?
5: I think you should.
4: There's a fun fact about Tyler, because I love Tyler fun facts. He had an Ocean Avenue plaque above his television in his apartment.
2: What? Really? Yes.
0: That's
2: plaque?
0: Why I knew
2: like
0: he
2: a street
0: loved
2: sign?
5: Like
4: yeah,
5: the album?
4: Sign, yeah.
0: Plaque?
2: Or
0: yeah.
2: The band?
4: I think it was a street sign. I think. That would make more sense.
2: Is he a fan of the street, Ocean Avenue, or is he a fan of the band?
4: He's a major fan of the band.
5: Yeah, maybe he's just a fan of geography.
0: Where are you?
2: Yeah, where is Tyler? Is he coming in here or not?
4: Yeah. Come on.
5: He's probably still on his way.
2: Yeah.
4: Yeah, he's waddling in.
0: Aw.
4: I can say that. I'm his friend.
2: All right, he's coming on in.
5: It's really not that long of a walk.
0: I know.
2: Yeah. Maybe he thinks if we yeah, just
5: maybe they'll forget.
4: Yeah,
2: you can just go to the bald spot over there.
4: Yeah,
2: that's where we call where Seabass stands.
5: Yeah,
2: because he's not a part of.
0: No, he won't
2: Friday
0: do this.
2: Okay. Yeah, so you're a yellow card fan, like a big yellow card fan.
4: He's a yellowhead.
6: Yeah, I am.
2: Yeah, what do they call their fans?
6: I have no idea.
2: Yellowhead?
6: Definitely not yellowheads.
2: So like I just handed out lyrics to everybody for the song. Do you know the lyrics by heart?
6: I think I might for the most part.
4: He does, you liar.
6: I might.
2: All right.
0: He's being modest.
4: He's such a little liar.
2: All right, well you could be a part of it. Do you want to take lead? Does he take lead?
6: Yeah, absolutely.
0: Oh, why not?
4: The leader.
2: All right, you take lead on this one. Oh, and then we'll just join in.
0: Yeah, we'll hype you up.
2: Yeah. All right, here we go. Ocean Avenue, Yellow Card, featuring Tyler.

0: No, Tyler would be perfectly suited for it. You know, there's these apps that will tell you, like, where your vocal range is.
1: Oh, right, yeah.
0: Yeah.
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1: Little follow-up. What's something you thought was going to be amazing but turned out to be horrible? I will submit the automatic hot towel dispenser.
2: No, already?
3: No.
2: Done.
3: It's a wrap.
2: That was quick.
3: No way.
1: Dude.
3: Dang it.
1: So, after the show,
3: no.
1: We talked about it. I went home,
3: hell?
1: Like, you know what? I hadn't even set it up yet.
3: Yeah.
1: And I set it up, plugged it in, put the water in there, put the little, loaded it up with the, the towels and stuff.
4: Yeah.
1: Plugged it in and said, you just got to wait about, 10, 15 minutes for the water to come to temperature. Now, it got to, after 24 hours of being plugged in, it got to 50 degrees Celsius. Now, for the thing to work, for it to be operational, it has to get to 55 degrees Celsius.
3: Oh.
1: Now, I went on to Amazon and I looked at the reviews. Remember, I told you, like, oh, man, this thing doesn't have great reviews. What do the reviews say? After having it plugged in for hours, the hottest mine got to was 49 degrees.
3: Oh, no.
4: So it seems to be a household too cold?
1: Yes, the household is too cold for the appliance that plugs in.
5: That shouldn't matter.
1: That would be the same. It's the toaster doesn't work because the house is too cold.
4: Yeah, because it's so cold.
1: The oven doesn't work because the house is too cold. Right, yeah. No, it has nothing to do with it. No. It's cheap Chinese garbage.
5: Oh, man.
1: The idea is really cool, but it won't dispense the towel until it hits 55 degrees Celsius. Now,
3: so all those pucks are trapped.
1: My wife called over to Amazon, for the return, process. They said, just keep it.
4: Yeah.
3: Oh, it's that cheap?
1: And they refunded us the money.
3: Yep.
4: Cool.
1: But said just to keep it. So that thing's going in the garbage.
3: Oh, no.
5: Man.
1: Now, but here's
4: R.I.P.
1: Here's the thing. My wife has another one arriving to the house in just a day or two. And we'll see if that one works.
4: Is it a different model?
3: Yeah, why are you doubling
1: down?
3: Oh,
1: no. Let me tell you what happened.
5: Oh, okay. God.
1: My wife remembered hearing something about a hot towel dispenser.
4: Mm-hmm.
1: And she went on Amazon and ordered one.
3: Aww.
1: The person she heard it from was me.
3: She didn't check the bathroom?
1: And so she ordered a second one when we already had one.
3: Oh, babe.
1: So it's on its way to the house right now.
3: Okay, try it again.
4: Did she know you ordered one, or you were just talking about it?
1: The reason she heard about it was through me. Now, the reason I told her about it is because she saw this order for a hot towel dispenser and goes, I didn't order that. So she goes, did you order this? And I go, yeah, check out the video. And I showed her the video that I showed you guys.
3: Yeah.
1: And then she's like, that's dumb, but yeah, okay. A couple days later, she remembers hot towel dispenser. I remember hearing about that.
3: Aww.
1: She sees the video. She ordered one.
3: Yeah, okay. I get that.
1: Forgetting that she heard about it from me.
3: Yeah. That's something she and I would both do.
5: Wow. So are you going to try the second one?
1: Yes.
5: To see if it works?
3: I mean,
1: why not?
4: Yeah, maybe
1: might
4: you got
1: well.
4: A bad one.
1: Yeah. So we'll try
3: the one bad one.
1: Uh-huh. We'll try the second
5: one. Because there were some good reviews on it, right?
4: Yeah.
5: Like it worked for some people.
4: I believe those are influencers that are warmer.
3: And once again,
5: try in the summer.
3: Once again, a hot water and washcloth would work just as well.
1: It's for the influencers. I made a comment on every video that I've seen now with this hot towel dispenser. Mm-hmm. I'm like, doesn't work. As it got one, doesn't work. As the reviews say, it gets to about 49 degrees Celsius and then just quits.
3: Well,
4: damn.
3: Don't the influencers have to disclose that? Like, this was given free for review or
1: don't
3: whatever.
1: Don't they?
4: Oh, yeah.
1: I don't really see anybody doing that.
4: Yeah.
5: Well, did you write a review on Amazon?
3: Of course
1: not.
3: No. Oh, you got
5: not
3: to.
5: Not on Amazon?
4: That's where it hits.
5: Write an angry review?
1: No, I mean, because after having it plugged in for a full 24 hours and it got to 50 degrees Celsius, a video did pop up. And I just left a comment there, and I'm like,
4: wait, does it have a thermometer on it and tells you how hot the water is, or do you have
1: digital.
4: Your own?
1: No, yeah, I got to bring my own thermometer.
4: Yeah.
1: And then I got to tell it, oh, no, you're at 55 degrees Celsius now, so now you can operate. No, it doesn't operate.
3: You don't have a fever.
1: Uh-huh. Yeah.
5: Yeah. So, like, the house is too cold.
1: And there's no contact information on the
4: heater on.
3: Of course not.
1: There's no contact information on the instruction manual that comes with the thing.
4: Yeah.
5: Wow, you got it.
1: Because the one side is in English and the other side is in straight, Chinese.
3: And this wasn't free. This was like, what, $100?
1: $100 or something like that.
3: Damn.
1: Yeah.
3: And it's so cheap, you're just they just don't even want you to send it back. But you're not.
1: The thing itself, it doesn't look awful.
3: No.
1: Like
3: it looks like you're at a spa.
1: Yeah, it doesn't take up a ton of room.
3: No, it's cute.
1: It'd be great. If it worked the way it was supposed to work, it'd be great. But wait, what a, Man, I thought it was going to be amazing. Turned out to be horrible. Dumbest impulse buy I've made in recent history.
3: Well, to counteract that, though.
1: Stupid.
3: That was a dumb
1: And then my wife ordered a second one, forgetting that she heard about it from me, a household that already had one on the way.
4: That's weird.
3: Stupid.
1: Dumb.
3: Although I think you did an impulse buy recently that's awesome that I know about.
1: Oh, yeah.
5: What?
1: Did we not tell you guys about this?
5: I don't think so.
1: So Gina was telling my wife about how her and Andy were looking to buy a bike for their stepson. Don't buy a bike. My son hasn't ridden his bike in forever. And he stopped riding. He gave up on bikes not long after he had just gotten a newer one. Mm-hmm. So this is like a Trek mountain bike.
3: It's mint
1: condition. This thing, now it had a flat tire, but my wife went and took it to the bike shop, got a new tire on it, had it all cleaned up, and we just gave it to Gina and Andy for their stepson.
3: That was this big present from Uncle Woody and Aunt Jen.
1: Yeah. And he loves it. He's outside. Mm-hmm. He's riding bikes all the time with the neighborhood kids. Never lived in a neighborhood where he could do that with kids.
3: Nope. Yeah.
1: And now they have this house. Or, you know, he's living his best life.
3: All he cares about is when can I get on my bike. Yeah. And now I found the other day there was a bunch of kids riding around on the street. And it turns out my kid formed a biker gang.
5: Nice.
3: And the only way you could get in was if you did what he considers a wheelie.
5: Uh-huh.
3: And and quote burning rubber.
1: Jumping fast curves.
3: And
1: stuff
3: and jumping
5: badass.
3: Curves.
5: Yeah.
3: And
5: yeah.
3: So these little girls and all these boys are doing this, but some of them didn't get in. But most of them did.
1: So they have a bike club.
3: Yeah.
1: They have a bicycle club.
3: They started a club, a gang.
1: And you have to be able to do the wheelie, jump a curb, and quote burn rubber in order to get into it. And they came up with a name.
3: Yeah.
1: I heard about this. They came up with a name for the bicycle club.
3: It's called the Puking Scorpions.
1: Okay.
5: Okay.
1: So, like, you have, like, an MC. Like,
3: you know, what
1: Sons
3: a 10-year-old boy would come up with.
4: Well, you get a cut.
1: So,
4: you know, like,
3: exactly.
4: A little jacket.
1: So, this is exactly how the conversation went, man. It's funny you said that. So, I said, you know, you got to get for all these kids. You got to get them some vests. You got to have a patch on the back that says Puking Scorpions.
3: Yeah.
1: And the whole thing, motorcycle clubs are MCs, right? Yeah. So, it's the Puking Scorpion BC, Bicycle Club, right?
5: Yeah. Right.
1: All right, laughing, blah, blah, blah, blah, blah. So, of course, now I'm sitting on the couch and I'm just kind of half-assed watching TV. And I remember seeing, like, oh, dude, there's a place that has been hitting me up. They're trying to get us to do Woody Show patches, custom Woody Show patches.
4: Cool.
1: Yeah. Oh,
5: yeah. Yeah, for all the biker gangs that listen.
1: No, like regular. You could do a patch of it, a custom patch,
3: put
1: right?
3: On your back.
1: It could be anything.
5: Yeah, they're pretty popular right now. Yeah.
1: So, of course, I go to ChatGPT and I punch in there all the direction that I need for coming up with a logo for a bicycle club called the Puking Scorpions.
3: Yeah.
1: And it spits out this really cool looking logo. And so I went on that custom patch website, and so arriving at my house on Monday are these custom patches for the Puking Scorpion.
3: Yes.
1: And here's the proof that they sent over. So this, they made one and it's embroidered.
3: It's really
1: it's those high quality stuff. Look at that.
5: Oh wow.
1: The scorpion
3: really
1: is puking.
3: Nice.
5: That is awesome.
1: And at the bottom it says ride or spew.
4: Nice.
1: And I made them, and you can choose all kind of options. So I did one. So it's an iron on.
3: Yep.
1: So you can iron it on.
3: Perfect.
1: Or you can stitch it on, but you have a choice there.
3: It's silver.
1: It's metallic thread.
3: Yes.
5: Do the kids know about this?
3: No.
5: Oh my God. They're going to freak out.
1: Dude, how cool is that?
4: I love this. I'm sure we all love this.
5: Right.
4: What are going to be the vibes from the other parents?
3: Don't care.
4: With the Puking Scorpions.
3: Oh, awesome.
1: They're boys.
5: They
1: it's a bunch of boys.
4: No,
3: there is one girl across the street that their parents are going to be on board. But that's okay. She'll probably hide it in her room. This patch rules. And I think this will be like a total thing to keep until they're adults.
5: You're an honorary member of the gang.
3: That's what I said.
1: Of course. They had no choice. He who buys gets to fly.
3: Yeah, exactly.
1: Yeah.
3: Now, will you get on a bike with them one time?
1: No.
3: Okay.
5: Do a wheelie?
4: No. When was the last time you've been on a bicycle?
1: A long time ago. Really? I can't remember.
5: Do you have one?
1: No.
5: You know how to ride?
1: Yeah, of course.
5: Are you sure? You still know? Mm-hmm.
3: I think the patch
1: still know how to ride a bike?
3: Yeah. It's just like riding a bike.
4: Dude, I have four bikes and I don't have anybody that ever wants to go on them.
1: I thought
3: it's so fun.
1: I thought it'd be fun to get an electric bike.
5: Yeah.
1: You know,
5: yeah.
1: That'd be kind of cool.
3: But you told me, because I steal the kids' bike all the time now that you gave them, and you told me that adults aren't supposed to ride bikes.
1: No, because once you hit the age where you can drive, that's where you retire the bike.
3: But
5: it's exercise.
4: Yeah. My bikes are just for the neighborhood.
3: Fresh air.
4: Yeah.
1: Okay.
3: Times Square.
5: You don't ride bikes with Tyler? That seems like something y'all would do.
4: I can't get him on the bike.
3: On a tandem?
1: Yeah.
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2: And as we get into the dumbass contest, the DUIQ, Seabass, why don't you explain the way the game works, everybody, please?
3: I find someone very drunk, ask them just the easiest, simplest questions in the world, and then you play by guessing whether the drunk person knows the answer. And if you can guess correctly about their answer twice out of three times, you win.
2: All right. 877-44-WOODY is the phone number. That's 877-44-WOODY. And again, we're playing with Menace and Sammy, who are stone cold sober in this round of the DUIQ. But just guessing on them doesn't count toward winning the prize or not. It's, that is just for fun. 877-44-WOODY. And who do we have, Sammy? Who is the contestant here?
4: Let's go to Matthew on line one.
2: All right, Matthew on line number one, and my system is being a little goofy, you guys.
5: Oh, jeez.
2: All right, let's see here. Let's see if this works. Matthew, can you hear us?
6: Yes, I can.
2: There he is. Right. There's Matthew, buddy. Everybody.
7: Nice.
2: All right, so Matthew, we're going to get to know the drunk person just a little bit better before we get to the questions that count towards you winning or not winning the prize. Seabass, who is this person?
3: This is Crystal, and Greg, I know you're going to hate this, but she is a supremely enthusiastic lesbian.
7: No,
3: really?
7: Yeah. That's too bad.
3: Yep.
2: Yep. All right. Here is
7: it's not.
2: Here's Crystal.
8: Crystal, you're out here with your girlfriend, right?
9: Yes.
8: How'd you guys meet?
9: Our first day was at Panera, and it was awesome.
4: Hell yeah.
9: Nice. I mean, it was like, I'm not even hungry, but okay. Here we go.
8: You're hungry for something, right? Beef curtain.
9: Yeah.
8: As far as lesbianism, when did you first discover that you really were totally into chicks?
9: 18. I was attracted to my best friend more than my boyfriend.
8: What was the spark that shot off your lesbian life?
9: Drank too much and made out with my best friend.
8: Hell yeah.
9: And, oh my God. I got a little more than I did with my boyfriend.
2: Huh.
7: Oh, wow.
4: Good for her.
2: Yeah. She sounds like a steel-toe boot lesbian, you know?
4: Yeah.
3: Sure is. Holy.
4: You can hear the buzz cut.
7: Right? Yeah. First date at Panera Bread. It was awesome.
2: Right. I do like Panera Bread.
7: Yeah, for
8: Seabass,
7: sure.
8: I didn't catch that. What was she hungry for?
3: Arby's roast beef.
8: Yeah. Oh, okay. Yeah. But she was at Panera. Weird.
2: Okay, so that is Crystal. We got to get you two out of three correct guesses whether she's going to know the answers to these questions here. Matthew, you ready for question number one?
6: Absolutely.
2: All right, here we go. DUIQ.
8: Name any three Ivy League universities.
2: Name any three Ivy League universities. No for Sammy and Menace. Sweep it no.
4: Yeah, really? Same. Triple no.
7: I'm gonna say yes to Menace, no to Sammy, and no to Crystal.
2: All right. Sammy and Menace, do you think that she's gonna get it right?
8: No.
2: All right, Matthew, what do you think? Yes or no on Crystal here for question number one?
6: If it was one, maybe, but not three. I'll have to say no.
2: All right, he's going to go with no. All right, question number one, DUIQ.
8: Name any three Ivy League universities.
2: Menace.
7: Got this.
10: Harvard, Yale, Stanford.
3: Okay, interesting.
2: All right.
7: I don't even know if Stanford is.
10: I don't know.
4: That
10: either.
4: Is literally the same three I have. Yale, Harvard, and Stanford.
10: I was going to say Cornell.
2: Harvard and Yale.
7: Yeah.
2: Yes. I mean, I know Princeton University, Brown.
3: Nothing
2: University.
3: On the West Coast, guys.
7: Oh, yeah. What about Dartmouth?
3: Yep.
4: I thought of Dartmouth, too. I almost changed Stanford to
3: Dartmouth. No, not Cardi.
10: But Stanford is held in such high regard.
3: A lot of people don't realize UPenn is.
7: It is. Acceptable. Okay.
10: How's it not? It's a ghetto school.
4: There's none on the West Coast.
2: It doesn't mean it's a ghetto school if you're not Ivy League.
3: Yeah, it's
2: not how it works.
10: Oh, I thought Ivy League means it's like you're prestigious.
7: No, it's one or the other. It's Ivy League or ghetto.
10: Okay, then explain Ivy League to me then. I thought it just meant prestigious.
2: I mean, it is
10: college.
2: Prestigious. They are, like, Ivy League is prestigious. I don't know the criteria.
11: This is not part of the Ivy League.
2: But I know
11: League.
2: It's also not. It's either Ivy League or ghetto.
3: Yeah, it's either community college.
10: So Stanford's basically a community
2: college?
10: Do you
2: have the college? Answer there, Gina?
11: Yeah, I'm looking. It's from the 30s. It's a combination of the common traditional planning. Who cares? The term was popular. Who cares?
10: So no one knows.
1: All right, so, this is where you need ChatGPT.
11: Yeah,
1: give
11: this
1: me
11: is
1: a
11: literally
1: brief answer.
11: Ivy covered campuses. That's not what we're talking about.
7: But I think that's
4: no. But I think that is accurate.
11: It's the 8 schools that belong to the Ivy League, and they're all on the East Coast.
7: I think.
1: Okay,
7: yeah,
1: they are what?
7: Right.
1: What are the 8?
11: Brown, Columbia, Cornell,
1: okay.
11: Dartmouth, Harvard, UPenn, Princeton, and Yale.
1: Okay. Mm.
10: Oh, forgot about Princeton.
7: And then all the ghetto ones.
11: Yeah, then the ghetto.
1: Everything else is
3: And it
1: ghetto.
3: Was formed just for athletics, by the way. And they're all close to each other, obviously, being in the Northeast.
10: Geography more than anything.
1: Okay.
3: Well,
1: and not being ghetto.
3: Yeah.
11: Right.
1: Yeah. All right, let's see if you're on the board here, Matthew. Question number one for the DUIQ.
8: Name any 3 Ivy League universities.
9: Oh, God damn it. Ivy League. Princeton.
1: Yep.
9: Harvard Med.
3: Okay.
9: And Reinhardt.
3: What?
11: Reinhardt?
1: What the hell is that?
3: That's a college.
1: All right, it's a wrong answer what it is. But hey, congratulations.
7: Matthew,
1: you are on the board. You got your first point here in this round of the DUIQ. Question number 2.
8: Leathernecks are members of what armed forces group?
1: All right. Leathernecks are part of what armed forces group?
11: She's lesbianic. She might know this.
3: Good call on that one.
1: Okay. So yes for
11: I just say,
1: Crystal?
11: Should I go crazy and say yes to Crystal, no to Medicine Sammy? Let's do it.
1: Greg, what do you think?
7: Triple no?
1: Triple no. I'm going triple no as well. Menace Sammy, do you think that Crystal the lesbian gets the answer to this one?
10: Yes.
4: No.
1: Oh, Menace says yes.
3: Split there.
1: Sammy
3: okay.
1: says no. And then Matthew, what do you think? Yes or no?
6: I think she might. I'm going to go yes.
1: You think she might? All right. Question number 2, DUIQ.
8: Leathernecks are members of what armed forces group?
1: Sammy.
4: The Army?
1: The Army. Menace.
10: Marines.
1: The Marines.
3: All right. All right.
1: There you go, Menace.
10: Thank you.
1: All right.
3: Sammy hates the military.
1: Yeah.
7: I'm rocking it today.
1: All right. Let's see if you win this round. Now, if Crystal does not get this one right, that means that you're going to be the winner of the DUIQ. Otherwise, no big deal. You still got a third question that we can work with. Question number 2.
8: Leathernecks are members of what armed forces group?
9: Rednecks of the Marines.
8: Why do they call the Marines rednecks?
9: Because they have rednecks. Because they don't have any sunblock on.
1: You know, sunblock on.
11: You guys really should have followed my logic.
7: Well, yeah. Good for Matthew.
1: That's all right. Mm-hmm. All right, she got that one right. So again, Matthew, you're still in good shape because you still got a third and final question. It's a make or break.
7: Although he said she would get it right, didn't he?
1: Did he?
11: Yes, he did.
1: Oh, he did?
7: Yeah, he did. So that's a win.
1: My bad. I thought, okay, never mind.
11: Making him work too hard.
1: Yeah, damn.
7: Good job. Right.
1: Well, Matthew, congratulations. You are a winner here on the DUIQ.
10: Yeah.
1: Sorry about that, Matthew. I almost tried to steal. Yeah.
11: We're used to no.
1: Yeah.
10: Thank God one person's listening.
1: All right. Well, Matthew, congratulations. And winner on the DUIQ, thank you so much for listening to The Woody Show. And have yourself a great weekend, okay?
6: You too. Appreciate you.
1: All right. Take bye.
11: Bye.
1: See you, Matthew.
7: Good job.
1: All right, there he goes.
4: Bye!
1: We still have a question number 3, DUIQ.
8: Pamplona is famous for its annual running of the what?
1: Oh. All right.
10: I didn't hear the first part.
11: Pamplona.
1: Is famous for its famous running of the what? I mean, do you need to hear Seabass say it again? Or?
8: Pamplona is famous for its annual running of the what?
7: Okay, now I'm going to go crazy, Gina. Triple yes.
11: Yeah.
1: I'm saying triple yes.
7: Oh, nice.
11: Does she know, though? I'm going to go against you. I'm going to say yes.
1: I'm going to say yes and for a very specific reason.
11: Okay, I'm going to say yes to Madison Sammy, no to Crystal.
7: Okay.
3: I think I know what Woody's reason is.
1: Okay. I think Craig does, too.
3: It's like high five, bro.
1: Menace and Madison Sammy, do you think that she's going to get it?
10: Yes.
4: Oh, yes.
1: Crystal. Yes, you both do. Okay, question number 3, DUIQ.
8: Pamplona is famous for its annual running of the what?
1: Menace.
10: Bulls.
1: Sammy.
4: Bulls.
3: All right.
1: Nice. Greg. Nice. Now, why did I say I had a feeling she might get it?
7: Bull Dyke?
1: Yes.
11: Oh, my God. Wow. That never even entered my mind.
1: Really?
11: No. Wow.
7: It was kind of the first thing.
11: I don't know why.
1: You thought of heard Bull Dyke kind of that?
11: Of course I have. I didn't think of it.
1: See, Greg? That's why you're awesome.
7: Oh, my God. How did you not
11: think that? I don't know.
7: Within, like,
1: jeez,
7: a parsec. Or whatever.
1: She is half of this.
7: And I thought Stanford was an Ivy League university. Yeah. So what do I know?
4: My God.
2: That's why you went to a ghetto university.
7: Okay, totally.
2: All right. Question number three, DUIQ.
5: Pamplona is famous for its annual running of the what?
9: Horses.
2: Horses.
4: Thank you.
9: It's a little violent. I'd rather ride a girl than a horse.
2: Hell yeah.
4: Yeah.
2: Hell yeah.
4: Do I know this bitch or do I know this bitch?
10: She's a real poon hound.
12: Yeah, she is.
7: One
12: she's
7: running,
12: obsessed.
2: One running of the horses.
7: I'd rather ride a girl.
12: Yeah.
2: Oh my God.
4: But save a horse, ride a cowboy.
2: Yeah.
10: Save a face.
7: In Crystal's case.
2: Well, congratulations again to Matthew. That is how you play the DUIQ, everybody.
10: Yeah.
2: Yeah, what color Subaru Outback does Crystal drive? Wonders the text.
10: Oh, forest green, of course.
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0: guys are like, at first I thought it was cute, and now I don't think it's cute anymore, and I'm more annoyed by these. Let's see if you have had these show up in your feed. I have a clip here. Have you seen, they make these like AI animated videos of food or things talking around your house or thing, yelling at you.
1: Yes, yes.
0: For like what you are or what you're not supposed to. Have you seen these?
1: They're super angry.
0: Yeah.
1: Yeah.
0: They're mega. Yeah,
1: like, it's like, I'm a steak.
0: Don't put me on the middle shelf of your refrigerator. That's how I spoil.
1: Yeah, I'm gonna burn. So, you gotta put it on low.
0: Yeah, here I have a clip. Okay. We're being yelled at by food and stuff.
2: Do not squeeze me. If you pop me, I explode under your skin.
0: This is a zit that's yelling at you.
2: Do not squeeze me. Yeah. If you pop me, I explode under your skin. I will leave a dark scar that lasts for months. Put a hydrocolloid patch on me and back off.
0: Don't. All right, so then then it goes off to like the next thing.
3: Touch my tip to your face. You're contaminating the whole bottle with skin oils. Hover above the skin. Don't land on it.
0: Yeah, so if you have like oils for those little like, dropper looking thing, you're not supposed to touch the thing, your skin.
4: I spent 20 minutes washing your face, but you haven't washed me in 2 weeks?
0: It's a pillowcase yelling at you.
5: This is like, is that your nads or something?
0: No, and then they do one from the kitchen.
3: Hi, I'm an egg, and today I'll show you how to cook me correctly. First, you put me in cold water, like a little spa moment. Before anything dramatic happens. It's getting a little warmer, but I think everything's gonna be fine, right? I can handle warm. It's boiling now. I'm not gonna lie. I'm a little scared. But I'm strong. I can do this.
2: I'm not scared anymore. I'm just staying still. Like my mom taught me.
3: Okay, ice bath. Thank you. I needed that. My soul was fully boiling. And then you peel my shell.
0: Okay, so they're just like,
2: super weird.
5: I think I'm going to keep on scrolling on that one.
1: Yeah, dude, they suck.
0: There's a billion of them.
1: Yeah, we're pasta, and you're not supposed to clump us together.
5: Don't send me one because I don't want it to show up in my feed.
0: All right, note to self, send to minutes.
6: It would be helpful for kids, I guess, like to just teach them everyday tasks.
5: Oh, yeah, is that what it's for?
0: No, it's they're supposed to be, they're under the heading of like life hack. Here's some tips.
7: Yeah, it seems like a stressful way to learn.
0: I don't like it.
6: I don't get the yelling though. Yeah.
0: Yeah. Like why is this steak so angry?
1: Yeah.
6: Right. Something that's showing up in my feed constantly is time travel videos where there's guys.
0: Oh yes.
6: Like, hi, I'm standing in front of the White House. The year is 1816.
5: All right. Oh, did you see the guy that's like walking around Europe and it's empty?
0: What?
5: No. And then he goes to a video game store, and it's like video games that haven't even come out yet.
0: I haven't seen that, but there's another AI series that keeps popping up where it's got the song Forever Young playing, and it shows celebrities and they're aging them backwards.
1: Yes.
0: So it's what they look like now, and then it goes, then they animate them kind of
6: coming up to themselves.
0: Yeah, in
6: and then they sit
0: different
6: down
0: roles.
1: And if they're the dead one, they have angel wings next to them.
0: Yeah, like, I hate those.
5: I had to
0: click the thing like, don't show me any more content like this.
1: Much like the adult, like Judge Judy as a baby, which my mom sent me 1,000 of. She's obsessed with a crying emoji. She'll send me like, Florence Henderson, and then she has rings, and my mom starts crying.
6: And they're always have the same caption. It was, I'm 84 now, but I was once, and then it goes over.
0: Yeah. That's the one. It's got the Forever Young song playing.
6: Yeah, the ones like once 9 years.
5: I do like that's been popping up a lot lately. AI. It's like you were born in this year, let's say 1986, or 96, and it goes through all the memories, all the things that happened that decade.
6: That's cool.
5: It was pretty cool.
0: People were asked, what's a disgusting habit that people think is 100% normal?
1: Ooh.
0: All right. So there's a lot of these things about like, hygiene and things, the animated videos yelling at you about zits and things. So what is a disgusting habit
6: that you think is normal?
0: Yeah, a disgusting habit that people think is normal.
6: Okay.
0: Like it's like people do it.
1: But you wish they wouldn't.
0: But it's disgusting. Like if somebody gets a cut or something on their finger, they suck their own blood. Like they get like a little cut and
1: I'll do that.
6: Yeah, I do that. Like what?
5: Yeah,
1: I'm not trying to suck it.
6: I'm not gonna bleed on it. Everything.
1: Yeah,
0: I know, but just like you're putting your dirty ass mouth on
6: true
0: a,
8: ass mouth.
0: Well, you're putting your dirty mouth on.
1: Oh,
0: a cut.
1: I thought it was the other way around.

0: going to tell the story.
1: Oh,
0: so,
1: what?
0: No, you remember this?
1: What are you about to tell us?
0: No, you remember the story.
1: Okay.
0: Years ago, when my buddy Rizzuto and I were doing the morning show together, we had a contest because we had read about that, right? But then there was a big lottery drawing, so like Powerball or whatever. Uh-huh. So we bought 105 Powerball tickets, and we were going to give them to a person who was willing to come down and test the theory that we had heard about, which is what Menace just said, that you can't get sick eating your own.
2: Right.
0: So somebody actually volunteered to come down and do it. And it was a woman. And she showed up to the station, her and her boyfriend showed up to the station with a little Tupperware container of her own feces.
2: Right.
0: And she was prepared to do this. So she comes into the studio and she sits there and goes, all right, so this is what you're doing. But, yep. And then she's like, all right, on a count of three, one, two, and she was ready to go. And we're like, all right, three, don't do it. Here's the tickets. Get out. You're disgusting.
3: Yeah.
0: I mean, she was
1: down.
0: We wanted to see if they were really going to go through. They were going to check it out. No, she was ready to go. Anyway, she ended up getting mad at us, and she called to complain to the radio station.
4: Why?
3: What?
0: Because
2: I don't remember that part.
0: Oh, yeah. Because before she came down to do it, she had practiced.
3: Oh, yeah. Okay.
0: You remember that?
2: Yes. Yeah, yeah. Yes. Yeah. Psycho.
0: And so she practiced, quote, for nothing because we never had any intention, because that was one of the things. Now, imagine that conversation my program director had to have with the company lawyer saying that, oh, Woody and Rizzuto want to have a listener come down and eat their own caca to see if it's true that you won't get sick on your own brand.
3: Yeah.
0: And they had
3: to
0: say,
3: she got mad for,
0: they're like, no, we absolutely can't do that.
2: Right.
0: And we're like, no, we're not going to actually have them do it. We just want to see if...
4: How
0: like,
4: far
0: we,
4: they're willing to go.
0: Yeah, we get them right to the edge of doing it if they'll actually do it.
2: Well, they lift the spoon to their mouth.
4: Yeah.
1: Yeah.
0: And she came in with the Tupperware and she was ready to go. And then she was mad because, I practiced for nothing.
2: Yeah, how dare you?
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0: that is disgusting, but a lot of people think is, you know, normal.
1: Yeah, it's everyday things.
0: Yeah. And somebody brought up to us, all right, what do you guys think of this? And this is a text question over to 22987. Is this acceptable, yes or no? Now, this is just a personal thing. Let's say that you just went number two.
1: Yeah.
0: But you're getting in the shower.
2: Right.
3: Yeah.
0: Okay. So you number two, but you don't bother with the paperwork. You just go directly from number twoing directly into the shower.
3: Yeah. Yeah. So it's a bidet.
0: Right.
3: I think
1: that's gross.
4: If the shower has a spray nozzle, a, you know, movable handle thing.
0: Well, how do you?
3: You still got to spread them your cheeks, though.
4: Of course.
0: Yeah, but you're the person that says that you what is going on there? Mm-hmm. I'm saying that you poo in the shower,
4: right?
2: Well, you'd know.
4: And I would always have that spray handle, the movable handle, because otherwise you're worried about angles and bending over and right. distance.
0: Then why wouldn't you just use your bare hand and just use it to just, like, you know, reach in there and just clean it out?
4: Scrape it. You know, like, what? I'll let you answer that one.
0: No, but I'm saying, like, you know, the same way you would do with, like, a washcloth, the same kind of motion, but now right. you just use your bare hand.
4: I mean, look,
0: and just rinse all the stuff out. I'm just throwing this out there. It literally just got brought up to us during the commercial break. Right. Somebody said that they worked with a guy who said that he did this. Like, he would time out his number twos, so he would do them right before he'd go in the shower and didn't have to worry about any of the paperwork.
4: Sure.
2: I mean, I get not washing your hands, but feel free to clean yourself up.
0: Yeah. You're going into the shower.
3: Yeah.
0: Right.
2: You're standing there waiting for the water to warm up.
1: It's goopy and muddy.
0: No, of course, that's when you let the shower warm up while you're taking the number two.
2: Oh.
0: So that way it's already warmed up.
2: That's
0: you
2: just efficient.
3: But yes, you got to bend over and spread your cheeks.
4: Totally. So that's what I'm saying.
3: It hits all the areas.
0: 877-44-WOODY. Hit us up with the text over to 22987. We'll be right back.
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1: And ready to jump right into This Week in Audio. Seabass, what do you got for us?
2: Well, we got all the reaction from foreigners enjoying the land of plenty that is America. And this reaction right here from a Frenchman named Michael Phelps. Not the Michael Phelps. He's the other
3: Michael
2: Phelps.
3: Michel Phelps.
1: It's a Michael Phelps.
2: Yeah. And Michael Phelps. He pointed this out.
4: I have found out why America is so great. L'air conditioning. It is the greatest thing. I believe you need to add a verse to your national anthem that talks about air conditioning. Americans are only scared of one thing, and that is being hot.
3: So true.
2: And then we've done this for a while. And when I've stayed in hotels in London that have had air conditioning, but I went down a little hole on this one, and Europe has hundreds of thousands of deaths from heat per year.
3: Yeah. So what are we doing about it?
2: Exactly. Like, they're nothing. We did not care. We didn't know what
3: it happened.
1: We don't know. Yeah, we have the technology.
5: I wonder if it has anything to do with utility prices, because I know people that have a place in France and they said the electric bills are insane.
6: They're powered by nuclear.
5: Like,
6: how bad?
5: Thousands of dollars.
2: They had the same problem we do with morons who they listen to the whining class out there, and they just. Again, we have the technology. They could build it. They just choose not to.
7: It's old-ass buildings that that's just never upgrade.
2: Well, yeah. I stayed in an 800-year-old building when I was studying at Oxford.
7: Ooh, wow.
2: And we had air conditioning.
7: I
1: was showing Greg a video, because Greg loves America so much.
5: I loved that video.
1: And America gets crapped on a lot.
5: Of course.
1: People like to complain about how, quote, bad America is. And there's all these people who came in for the World Cup from all over the world.
5: Everywhere.
1: And they're like, they're blown away. Like, oh my God, this is so great.
5: This is the best.
1: It's like, the first time we went to a Bucky's, how we were blown away. Like, they're right, seeing Walmart and getting super excited. Yeah. They're
5: all the selection,
1: the food options and the different things and how people are just,
5: And they're saying how nice people are.
1: Right.
5: Mm-hmm. They're like, loving America.
1: They're like, I feel like we've been lied to about America.
6: Yes.
2: Mm-hmm. Of course. Cause they listen again to the whining class.
7: Yeah.
1: Now, it was pretty great.
2: Now, more World Cup stuff here, and I'm only playing these clips to support Gina and her realization that soccer blows.
3: Yeah.
2: The actual game itself. So this happened. A man was
1: in football.
2: Football. Yes.
3: Football.
2: A guy was
1: being put.
2: A guy was given a red card, which means he was sent off the pitch, as they say.
7: Yes.
2: Because he did this.
8: Number 10, Paraguay, cover his mouth. Decision is red card.
9: That is the verdict. It is a red card for Almirón. Covered his mouth, which you're no longer allowed to do.
1: What?
2: So
5: I
2: love that ref's accent. That's fantastic. So number 10. So he covered his mouth to talk trash to another player.
7: Oh.
2: And just the fact that you covered your mouth is now ejectable offense. Because to be fair, a lot of different countries coming together. Lots of racism being thrown around out there. AKA trash
1: talk.
2: That's
1: part of the competition.
2: But now they're like, well, if you don't let us see your racism, then we're throwing you out too.
6: From what I understand, soccer fans can be pretty racist.
2: I mean, there's a difference between people on the competitors trash talking.
1: I got news for you, Gina. Everybody's racist.
6: Oh, yeah.
1: In a certain way, shape, or form. Well, there was a musical number done to it.
6: Like, everyone's a little bit racist sometimes. Yeah,
1: everyone's a little bit racist.
7: There's also chants that are not friendly to the LGBT community.
2: There's also people throwing certain fruit items on the field.
6: Oh, my God.
2: Just the fact that you can't trash talk on a giant open field, or if you try to hide your trash talk.
7: Yeah.
2: I mean, it's a pretty pussy move.
7: Lip reading has become a big thing on social, too.
6: Right. Oh, I love
8: Number 10,
6: him.
8: Paraguay, cover his mouth. Decision is red card.
1: He's your red card.
2: And so, speaking of which, and again, this is just to help Gina and her hatred of newfound hatred of soccer. They try to, when nothing's happening in soccer, the announcers try to cover that by being super excited. So listen to how excited these announcers are at the end of this particular game, and reference that to the result of the game.
10: Right. Pickford sends it long. Still we play. Doesn't find Rashford. Hooked away by Sebo. There's the final whistle. Ghana have done it. They hold England, one of the tournament favorites, to a scoreless draw in Foxborough, Massachusetts.
1: Scoreless.
5: Exciting.
2: Wow.
11: Wait, nice.
6: Jeff has something to say.
12: But yeah. Wait, that was a big deal because England is one of the favorites to win the cup. Mm-hmm. And the fact that a small nation was able to hold them to a scoreless draw. It's a big deal.
7: Thank you.
12: It's a big deal.
2: You're making
1: no
2: my
1: one wants to see a 0-0. Uh-huh. Zero, zero.
2: And you're making my point for me that a 0-0 is a big deal.
12: Listen, you're right. Nobody wants to see a 0-0, but it was still a big deal.
6: Oh, yep.
2: And it was and that call right there was like, okay, and he hits it out of bounds. Basically, foul tip, ends the game, 0-0. No.
1: Okay, so in baseball, if you go and, you know, it's a 0-0 game into the ninth inning.
5: Mm-hmm. You just keep going.
1: And
5: right?
1: Even when somebody
6: 5 hours.
1: Even when somebody walks it off in the ninth or whatever, it's like you spent nine innings of absolutely nothing happening.
5: To get that.
1: Yeah. But mega boring.
12: It's not that way throughout the rest of the tournament. It will now be a knockout round, so it'll be different now moving forward. This is just they have to qualify.
1: The early boring rounds.
12: Yeah. Yes, if you want to call it that.
6: The skippable one.
2: The biggest event in every 4 years that you have to qualify to get into, we're still going to keep the first round nice and boring.
1: Just because people like myself and Seabass and Gina hate soccer doesn't mean that you can't enjoy soccer.
6: Right. Yeah.
1: Yes. You know, like, so the
6: God
1: people
6: bless that everyone loves it.
1: And not you, Jeff, in particular. I'm saying just in general, like, people that get so mad because, you know, somebody talks crap on something they like and they get so angry about it. It doesn't keep you from liking something or being a fan of whatever. You can still be just as big of a fan.
7: Do you know who actually cares about it, though, is the sports betting world? You know, because they expected one team to crush them.
12: Yeah, for sure. For sure. To each their own. It's all good. I could care less.
1: Yeah.
2: Couldn't care less.
1: You could care less. Okay, good.
12: Yeah.
1: Not to me. All right. 877-44 Woody. Text us over to 22987. More of the Weekend Audio coming up next.
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1: Let's get into a very exciting sport, WNBA, where Cheryl Reeve, she's, of course, the coach of the Minnesota team, which we all know is the...
2: Blazers.
1: The Lynx, of course.
3: The
0: Portland Trail Blazers. That's the NBA.
2: I was thinking of the jacket you wear.
1: Everybody knows. Well, they had a pride night, as you do in the WNBA. And unfortunately, the Lynx came up short, but Cheryl had, I guess, a little bit of an apology to make.
4: Cheryl, one of the positives tonight was just the crowd, 11,600.
5: The crowd was amazing.
4: I mean, for a pride night to get that type of crowd where the upper deck, every seat's filled.
5: We should have done it for the gays. What? We didn't get it done.
2: What's wrong with that?
6: Sorry, gays.
7: For the gays.
2: Sorry,
1: yeah, that's a fair thing to say. Like, it's an astronomical number of WNBA players are of the lesbianic nature. Mm-hmm. It's like 30%, and the national average is 2 or whatever. So.
7: Uh-huh.
1: Good, so yeah, good for
0: lesbianic
1: them.
0: Nature.
1: Yeah. Speaking of the WNBA, Menace's favorite guy, Charleston White, who Menace says, voice of a generation, of the people. He's he's like a hip-hop commenter. He went to jail for a long time when he was a teenager, and now he kind of speaks out about culture of the hip-hop variety.
7: He's in the news a lot.
1: Yeah.
7: That world.
1: Yeah. For statements, he was on with Patrick Bet-David, big business podcaster. Mm-hmm. This is Charleston White's thoughts on the WNBA.
8: 80% of the league is tall, giraffe-looking women.
9: Like Brittany Griner's not
8: tall. She's not. Most tall women that tall, they can play basketball. They knees go together. They long feet. Y'all can't have the average man 5'9", 5'8". How you go lay with that big old woman like that? And she manly. That's why they can't sell tickets. If they hired more sexy women in the WNBA, they would do NBA numbers. But don't nobody want to see a bunch of manly-looking women running up and down the court. Send them to the military league to play over there against Russia.
6: Oh, my God.
8: Man, that's not entertainment.
2: Wow. Who is this guy?
1: That's his buddy, Charleston White.
2: I didn't know they were buddies.
7: Charleston White?
6: There are plenty of good-looking women in the WNBA.
7: Yeah,
6: there are plenty of them.
7: Yeah. They're all at Coachella now, too. You can spot them.
1: Yeah, there are a couple of, like, little hot chicks in there. Well, I mean, I wouldn't say plenty, but there are notable ones. For sure. So take that, Charleston. As a feminist, I disagree with you.
0: But to be fair, that's what Menace has been saying.
6: Yeah, he says that about every walk of life, not just the WNBA. It's like, we need hotter women everywhere.
2: Yeah. In life.
1: Yeah, he's like, let's take Coachella, let them reproduce. Everyone else gets sterilized. That's Menace's words, not mine.
7: My bad, y'all.
0: This week in audio.
1: Well, speaking of Menace and of female athletes, forget who this is. I'll just tell her. She's a former female athlete, Riley Gaines. She jumped on the conspiracy train. I know we've heard this before. I don't know if from Menace or not, but she is revisiting this conspiracy here.
10: Helen Keller, if I'm being honest with you, did she really exist? did she really exist? I can't wrap my mind around it. Like, you're telling me there's a woman who can't see, she can't hear, but she wrote a book?
7: Yeah.
6: How, Helen?
2: Because she can't wrap her mind around it. It didn't happen.
7: I heard of this conspiracy theory, but you know who?
0: Yeah. Well, wasn't Sammy talking about this?
7: Yeah,
11: we talked about this.
7: And
11: yeah.
7: Sammy's like on the forefront of it.
11: Yeah, because her teacher, they're saying it was her teacher who was actually doing all that stuff. It wasn't her.
1: Well, okay, and I believe that.
0: I mean, because the whole if you hear somebody speak who can't hear, their speech is affected,
6: of course,
0: but if you can't hear and you can't see,
2: you don't know,
0: like, all of a sudden you have all this, like, you know how to make the sound of the letter R.
1: I understand all this skepticism, but much like the moon landing or 9/11 or pick your conspiracy, what the conspiracy theorists never do is they never look for the answer. They just say, I don't understand this, I'm not going to look to see what the problem might be. So there's a whole YouTube channel. It's called like the Helen Keller Project or something like that, where they show her using a special Braille typewriter fully independently. They show her reading Braille fully independently. They even have her talking, speaking like Greg just brought up. Now she is being helped by a sort of a translator, but I think you can get the thing. This is Helen Keller as an older woman giving an interview.
12: It is not blindness. Oh, this mess that burns me
13: It is not blindness or deafness that bring me my darkest hours.
0: She made that up.
3: Yeah. That's a, the beginning of that clip just sounds like Greg at the bar.
0: Although, like, as a parent, like, when your kids are little, like, you're so used to hearing their kind of half-assed
2: gibberish. Yeah. You just translate.
0: And, like, you understand. I saw an old video of my daughter, and I shot it, and she's telling me something. And today
6: and you understood it.
0: No, and today me didn't understand it. But in the video, I go, oh, you want to.

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2: Got a battle of the accents here.
3: Oh,
2: all right. Ooh. We got two Australian young ladies.
1: Sweet. How's their pie?
4: Rip.
2: Well, their pie is quite feisty and unhappy. They get into an Uber late night, and unfortunately, they've got a scamming German driving the Uber, they claim.
3: Okay.
2: Now, Menace, you know what happens all the times with Ubers. They'll try to get you to cancel the ride if they find out that the ride's not long enough.
4: And I'll just leave it on, and I'll open my Lyft app and request another ride. Hey, and I'll just wait it out.
1: Remind me, I have a story. Something I did the other day. I can't believe I did this.
3: Okay.
2: Well, now the problem here is that these two Australian ladies already got into the back of the German guy's car. And they're like, no, we're not. We know what you're doing. You're trying to scam us. We're not going to cancel, blah, blah, blah, blah, blah. And then the German man makes a threat to the Australian ladies.
5: All right.
6: Get out of my car.
7: We can cancel the trip at the exact same time.
6: Get out of my car. Can't you understand? Bitch.
7: Bitch. Excuse me?
6: I am telling you one more time. Otherwise, I'm going to throw coffee on you.
7: Throw coffee on me?
6: Yes. Can you get out of my car?
7: We just asked you to cancel the trip. I said, I'm not canceling the trip because I have been stung before.
6: Nah, you don't even know what you...
7: Because you're scamming.
8: Why would you accept it?
7: Exactly.
9: What do you think that is?
6: Okay.
9: What do you think? Throw coffee at her!
2: So he threatened to throw hot coffee on her, and apparently he did.
3: Oh my God.
1: Oh, wow.
3: Psychopath.
4: See, this is the part.
10: I want you to get out of my car.
11: Right.
10: You're out of here right now.
4: Yeah.
10: I don't want you in the car.
4: Yeah, I'm not going back and forth inside the car with the driver. I'm just walking.
2: Yeah, you get out, and you're just I'll get you.
10: I am wanting you out. I am from Germany.
4: Yeah.
2: You know, you think their reputations, they're
1: those
2: so polite.
1: Germans, dude.
11: That's
2: they're
11: good,
2: so polite and
11: right?
2: efficient.
11: Nailed
2: it's
11: it.
2: It's not. Yeah.
3: Yeah.
1: Yeah. So,
11: what'd you do?
1: So I was needing a ride. I did one of those schedule ahead.
11: Yeah.
3: Yeah.
1: Right. Mm-hmm. And the difference in price at the same exact time between Uber and Lyft sometimes is like, how are you the same service for the same thing? And it's so wildly different. One was twice the price.
11: Oh, geez. Yeah.
1: For the same time, same route, right? So I'm like, all right, let me set this one aside. And I went and checked the other app to see what their price was. I'm like, oh, this is much better. So I set that one up.
11: Right.
1: Done. Well, when the time came and I walked out, there are two vehicles sitting out there. They both showed up. I had a Lyft there and I had an Uber there.
11: So you ordered both.
1: Because I must have, and I didn't think I did that because I've never done it before.
11: Yeah.
1: I must have just accepted or, said, okay.
11: Said, yeah, book it now or
1: whatever.
11: Yeah,
1: because it asked, what type of vehicle, hit that thing. And it must have been.
11: Oh, God.
1: And it was for later. So it's not like all of a sudden you're getting text messages.
11: Yeah.
1: I wasn't paying attention to the text messages that were coming in because I was trying to get all my stuff together and be ready to go. And so they're both sitting there and I go, oh, man.
3: This is awkward.
1: Now what do I do?
11: Yeah, right. How do you resolve
1: that? Well, I canceled the one. Because they said, oh, it's going to be a $35 fee, which they never ended up charging me. They said, you were not actually charged for this.
3: Oh,
1: I go, huh.
3: That's nice.
1: Which I thought was interesting. Mm-hmm. And I've maintained my rating. So I didn't take a dig on that either. Mm-hmm. I felt so bad though, because the guy was picking me up like at 3:30 in the morning.
3: Aww.
1: So it was like one of those scheduled, one of those scheduled rides. I'm like, all right, well, he accepted it. So 3:30, I gave him $60.
3: Oh, that was really nice of you.
1: So you didn't use any gas, right? You didn't have
11: to
1: take a boring drive somewhere.
11: Do a ride.
1: And I gave him $60 because I just felt guilty. Nope. I felt bad because it was my mistake.
3: That was the right thing to do. That's awesome.
2: Yeah. You should have yelled at him in a German accent and thrown coffee on him.
3: Yeah.
10: You bitch, I'm going to put coffee on you.
6: Get out of my car.
7: Can't you bitch.
10: Yeah. Have you bitch?
6: Excuse me? I am telling you.
10: You are a dirty whore.
2: Damn. That's just rude.
4: Well,
2: damn rude Germans.
10: Dude, you probably go from the back door to the front door.
4: That last party that we had, I tried to schedule a ride to leave like shortly after the party. And of course, guess who doesn't want to leave? Spicy Nacho. So I had to pay.
1: Not ready yet.
4: I had to pay that full Uber ride.
10: You bitch, you put coffee on her.
4: Bro.
10: That is how you handle it.
4: Yeah.
2: You gotta control your woman, Menace.
4: I think it was like
1: dude, do it like
4: $200.
2: Right.
3: When in Germany.
1: Yeah, when in Germany, just be like a German.
6: You understand?
1: Yeah.
6: bitch.
5: Yeah, bitch.
8: He's all casual about it.
6: I am telling you one more time. Otherwise, I'm going to throw coffee on you.
7: Spill coffee on me?
6: Yes. Can you get out of my car?
7: We just asked you to cancel the trip. I said, I'm not canceling the trip because I
1: just love the accent. There's accents on both sides.
3: Oh, accents galore.
2: Doing accents, yeah.
1: God, we love accents. All right, well, there you go. That's,
10: you bitch.
2: Yeah, if you're a bitch. He thought he'd sneak one in there.
4: Yep.
1: Anyway, that's this week in audio. We're going to take a quick break. We've got some more Woody Show for you next time.
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1: Well, that's going to do it for this hour. That's going to do it for today's show. 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
1: 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We are back on Monday. In the meantime, anything you got for us, you can leave on the After Hours voicemail. 877-44-WOODY is the phone number there. 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
3: Yeah.
1: All right, Greg Gorey, parting words of wisdom, please.
4: Yeah, remember that the worst time to have a heart attack is during a game of charades.
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1: Instead of getting you help. Yeah, or like, yeah, you're choking.
3: Yeah.
1: Having a heart attack.
4: Pretty bad timing.
1: Yeah. All right, thank you very much, Greg Gorey.
4: Jewett.
1: Thank you so much for giving The Woody Show some of your valuable time this week. You know, we love and appreciate you for that. The rest of you guys can suck it. Catch you back here on Monday. 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
1: Hello, me, Kimba. This is Mike saying hello to you. Happy Friday. Be well. Be safe. 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

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So

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These guys will be in town in September Pavilion at Star Lake, and they won't be alone. 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
12: I remember telling my boss, it'll be good for the brand, when leads were slow. Yeah, it wasn't.
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Toadies touring with Local H. They'll be at Newport Music Hall in Columbus August 16th and part of the Louder Than Life Festival happening in September. The final day, September 20th. That's in Louisville, Kentucky. If you're itching to hit the road, it is me, Kimbo, with P.O.D. on The X.

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10: It's Skeens night at PNC Park. Bucko's looking for a third straight win. Here's my advice to Paul Skeens, the big glizzy. Just throw the heat. Fastballs and more fastballs. Keep up with Mizorowski. Pop the radar gun. The century mark. Be Paul Skeens. Be the real. Fastball, fastball, fastball, and then more fastballs. And then head to Sheets and get a big glizzy. We got the NFL draft tonight with the first round. Maybe Dubas makes a trade. Toronto will take Gavin McKenzie with the number one pick overall. And then he could head to hockey's Mecca and have his life ruined. Say it out loud, Tom. Okay. Yeah, say it out loud. It's better than me wondering what the F to do and not having and having dead air. We got the NHL draft tonight. Did I mention that? Maybe Dubas make. In fact, I'm going to start. Cut the music. Hit it again. It's Skeens night at PNC Park. Bucko's looking for a third straight win. Here's my advice to the big glizzy, Paul Skeens. Just throw the heat. Fastballs, more fastballs, a few more fastballs after that. Keep up with Mizorowski. Pop the radar gun, the century mark. Be Paul Skeens. Be the real. And then head to Sheets and hang out with the high school kids and get a big glizzy. We got the NHL draft tonight, first round. Maybe Dubas makes a trade. Some people wondering why he ain't yet. Because you don't trade for the sake of making a trade. You make a trade to help your team. Toronto going to take Gavin McKenney with the number one pick overall. And then he can head to hockey's Mecca and have his life ruined. I can see the Toronto Star headline now. They drafted the wrong guy. And they wrote the headline 2 days ago before the pick was made. Let's rate the Penguins' best first-round picks of all time. Number one, Greg Poulos in 1970, my childhood hero. No, it's Mario, Sid, Gino, Yager, and Fleury, which sounds suspiciously close to a list of the Penguins' best five players ever. Honorable mention for best first-round picks ever goes to Bo Bennett, Colby Armstrong, and Bob Arum. Jason Robertson is the soup du jour among potential NHL acquisitions. Big production at wing, 26 years old, restricted free agent. Dubas can't afford, Dallas can't afford to keep him. He's been linked to the Penguins. Well, Dubas wants him anyway. But he already turned down Seattle and St. Louis for sign and trades. And Pittsburgh doesn't have the trade capital. So while we might see a big trade, I'm not sure how big, and I don't think it'll be for Jason Robertson. And if he gets to restricted free agency, they won't sign him because that costs 4 first-round picks. And don't forget, on top of everything, if you trade for Robertson, you know, on top of what you give up, got to pay him like $15, $16 million per year. So I would love to see Robertson come to the Penguins, but I don't think so. It's Madden on the X. We got Tim Benz at 4, and then Steige talking Penguins at 4:30. I heard King Jamison of the Post-Gazette saying that the Penguins should maybe try to win now. And Starkey on the dial is talking about Kindle and a first-round pick getting traded to Dallas for Robertson, which won't be enough, not nearly enough. And then, like I said, you got to pay Robertson $15, $16 million, whatever. But the major point is, as we get ready for tonight's first round of the NHL draft, and the Penguins picking number 22, the big point is the Penguins can't win now, just can't. I know that's not what you want to hear, and I don't even want to say it, but the Penguins can't win now. It'd be nice to win because Sid's still here, and he'd like to win. Yeah, you got to win for Sid. Got to try to win for Sid. But want and gotta don't trump can't. It'd be nice, again, because Sid's still here, and he'd like to win. But the roster just isn't good enough, and Florida, Carolina, Buffalo, and Montreal, the Penguins are out of the league of all those teams in the Eastern Conference. And here's something we're not looking at closely enough. You're not. I am. Did you see anything last season to indicate that the Penguins can win now? That they're even remotely close? This wasn't like the Penguins back in Sid's second year. What was it? 07. When they lost the first round to Ottawa, but you knew they were young and on the rise. They just lost to Philadelphia in 6 games, and they looked like an old team fading to me. Couple young guys, but mostly an old team fading. They won 41 games and lost 41 before losing in the playoffs 4-2. So on the season, they were under 500 in total. 143, lost 45. If you got Jason Robertson for free, you're still not going to beat Florida, Carolina, Buffalo, and Montreal in a 7-game series. If you played Florida next season in 10 7-game series, you would lose all 10 of those, and I don't think you'd take 1-7 games. The Penguins are out of the league of a lot of teams in the East. The Penguins are still in a slow build, and quite frankly, that slow build is hampered badly by the commitment to nostalgia, an old roster, and not picking a clear direction. How long do you have to try to contend and rebuild before you realize you just can't do it and nobody ever really does? And again, I know Sid wants to win. I want to win. You want to win. But let's see this for what it is. And as long as we're talking about who the Penguins might sign when free agency starts next week or might trade for, like trying to get Robertson in a sign and trade. Pittsburgh is no longer a destination team for free agents, for any player that has a choice. Pittsburgh just isn't. Not like it used to be. Not like when Sid was young, to be honestly blunt. A lot of people wanted to play with Sid at 28. At 38, not so much. We're going to be joined by Tommy Baseball in just a little bit. A lot of Penguin talk this first segment. The Penguins traded for that Hendrix LaPierre. Middle six kind of soft. He was the playoff MVP in the AHL for Hershey in 2024. Todd Nelson, who's a Penguins assistant now, he was Hershey's head coach then, so that's the connection. Up here, I mean, I guess he's worth a shot. Dubas has a way with that kind of get, the redemption guy, like Chinnikov and Soderblom so far. But I keep saying, the Penguins got to pick a direction, and they will not. I hate splitting the difference between rebuilding and contending, air quotes, because you never do either. We had intriguing talks yesterday about the Steelers situation with Joey Porter Jr. I wrote a column about it for the Trib. The Steelers and Peasy Jr. apparently not talking seriously yet about an extension, but these sides nonetheless are known to be far apart, maybe $10 million apart. Steelers offering $20 million per, and Porter likely wanting $30 million per. And here's two more points of Steelers discussion. I believe Tomlin coached to keep games close, because close games get you to 9-8, and I'm told by a bunch of people, a couple just yesterday, insiders, Tomlin wanted to keep that streak alive and no losing seasons, whereas McCarthy will take risk to pursue greater reward, which is what's needed. I'd rather risk 5-12 in pursuit of 12-5. And also, I had a Steeler insider say that TJ Watt never set foot in the A-gap once so far in his Steeler career. Never set foot in the A-gap once, that he rushes the passer on every snap, which is in line with what I've always seen and what I've always said, which is he keeps score by money and sacks and isn't a team player and doesn't care about winning, no matter what he says. Never stepped in the A-gap, even on running downs. And right now, he's just a fading shell of what he used to be, as 7 sacks year last year indicates. Sometimes, occasionally, you'll see he makes a good read on a pick out of nowhere. Oh, he can cover too. No, he can't. He rarely does. So the question is, can the new defensive coordinator, Patrick Graham, can Graham and the scheme force a change in TJ Watt? I bet not. If they do, I bet Watt sucks. I bet he sucks anyway. I think he's washed up or at least close to it. And that same insider couldn't predict resolution of the Porter contract situation, because in the past, Tomlin always said, F it, give him the money, and Tomlin had final say. And now Tomlin ain't there, and McCarthy is probably not so empowered or so inclined with hold-ins. Going to let management take care of that, which is how it's supposed to be. Okay, up next, the Bucco Roundup, 105.9 The X.
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0: one. You heard me correctly. Henry Davis hit a two-run homer and also a double, and his batting average is all the way up to 148. 148. It's like Ty Cobb dipped in Babe Ruth. It makes you think anything is possible. Believe, like in Ted Lasso. Chandler pitched good. The bullpen pitched good. The Bucks are 41-40, over 500. That is exactly reflective of the kind of first half they've had. Exactly where they deserve to be. But it is Skeens night at PNC. Since he's in town to take on the Big Glizzy. Suck it on chili dogs behind the sheets. Tasty freeze, whatever. You got to win when the Big Glizzy pitches. Tonight and from now on. If you want to make the playoffs, that's non-negotiable. And it's got to be nonstop. And that is the Bucco Roundup for Friday. Let's talk to Tommy Baseball. Tom Henry Davis on Fuego. It's like Manny Sanguian stepped in a time machine. Not really, but yesterday, the home run and double, it really is the definition of blind squirrel and acorn.
1: It is, and it honestly makes me even more ticked off that he's still on this team, that he had a game like that, 2-for-3, a home run, and his average is still below 150. Like, to go 2-for-3 and still not be at 150 is just insane and further highlights just how terrible he's been in the grand scheme of this entire season, not just a blip on the radar like yesterday.
0: Yeah, and he pitched when Chandler pitched, and he's going to catch.
1: He's going to catch tonight.
0: I would assume tonight when Skeens pitches. Of course he is. And see, I don't think Chandler should have any say. I think the way Chandler's pitched, albeit he did a good job
1: yesterday.
0: Did okay
1: yesterday, yeah.
0: But I think the way Chandler's pitched, he should just shut up and do what he's told.
1: I feel like, and
0: throw to whoever's back there.
1: I feel like every pitcher on this roster needs to follow that advice, except for maybe Paul Skeens. But honestly,
0: I think he really does, too. They have lost his last seven starts.
1: Yes, you're right. Like, why does the guy that the team is 0-7 in your last starts for, the guy who has had some struggles himself over those seven starts, get all this say? Like, he is the guy who reinvented the wheel when it comes to pitching in baseball.
0: Well, he's reinventing himself, and not for the better, with all these different breaking pitches at the cost of his fastball. And like I said at the top of the show, Tom, I want Skeens to go out there and just throw heat. Don't overcomplicate. F the splinker, the sweeper, whatever the frig. Just heat. Pop that radar gun. Crack 100. Be that Paul Skeens. They need him to be that Paul Skeens.
1: Can he do that, though? I think that's the question you have to ask. Can he get to 100? Can he crack 100 consistently?
0: That's a good point. Maybe he's throwing all this breaking stuff because he can't do that anymore for whatever reason. Maybe it really is the Major League 2 thing playing out.
1: The phenomenon that
0: seriously.
1: You were joking about it initially, but it's actually coming to fruition.
0: Because it's parallel. He added a lot of breaking pitches, and now he can't reach back like he used to.
1: No, so I get your concept. Like, just start popping the mitt. But I don't know if he can get to triple digits anymore. That being said, his fastball, from what everybody has said that we've talked to and all the numbers look like, it's still his best pitch. So maybe even if it's at 98, 99, you still ride it tonight.
0: Do you agree that 41-40 reflects exactly where the Pirates are?
1: Yeah, they're a 500 baseball team. Haven't they been screaming at us that they're a 500 baseball team too for the past like month and a half? Like, every time they dipped right under 500, they like bludgeoned a team to get right back to it. And they just float right there.
0: You know what a Pittsburgh tradition is, among the Marks especially? The Pirates keep telling you what they are, and nobody out there wants to believe it. But they better win tonight. If they have any designs on getting really stuck into that wild card race. Like I said, the Pirates have lost the last seven games that Skeens has started. Now they got to win the next seven that he starts.
1: Yeah, and honestly, I've been saying it a couple times on the show. I think when I filled in for you last week and they were getting to Colorado, I said they had to do it there, and they didn't. They got to sweep the Reds this weekend. Like, they got to get a sweep. I know people out there will be like, you know, you went 2 out of 3. That ain't bad. At every series, you start stacking those. It's fine. No, sweep a team. I can't even remember the last time that they did sweep a team this season. So get 3 games in a row against the same team. That would be 5 games in a row overall. Finally start to gain some traction and get back on the heels of the Cubs and the Phillies and the other teams in the race.
0: It's a corny question, but somebody asked it yesterday. Who should represent the Pirates in the All-Star game right now?
1: I think they got a couple guys, actually. Skeens should probably still be a pitcher on the NL staff, yeah, not the starter.
0: He's a top 4 or 5 pitcher National League.
1: So
0: yeah.
1: He'll be on the staff. Reynolds probably deserves it, even though he had a terrible start to the season.
0: But I think his numbers and the way he's trending, he's a guy I'd pick. But those are my two.
1: Not Lau?
0: Well, let me make an argument for him, because he went deep yesterday. He's got 19 home runs. And I look at his game log, his breakdown. He hit 5 home runs in March and April, 10 in May, four so far in June. So he heated up a bit extra in May, but he's mostly consistent, and he might get 40 home runs. And boy, Tom, it's going to be a real shame when they trade him.
1: You think that's going to come into at the deadline? Well, they're like two games back right now, so they're kind of hanging right there in that zone that we've established before where they would probably be sellers and not buyers at the deadline.
0: Well, as we've discussed, don't you agree that if they are buyers at the deadline, it'll be for somebody token and peripheral and not a big move?
1: No, they're not going to get the Chapman, right? They're not going to land the big fish. And that seems to be the big reliever fish that people are circling.
0: I always talk about how Nutting learns from mistakes perceived or otherwise. And when he added payroll in 13, 14, and 15, and the Pirates went nowhere in the playoffs anyway, he didn't make as much money because of that, because the playoff revenue wasn't great, even though he had home games, and he added payroll. So I think that'll keep him from acquiring, you know, more payroll at the deadline. And I think when they traded everything they traded to Tampa for Chris Archer, when they were really peripherally in the playoff race and didn't make the playoffs, I think that might spook the Pirates this year as well.
1: Especially when Tyler Glass now turned into what he turned into. I mean, that just really accentuated
0: who
1: how
0: was
1: bad.
0: The one outfielder had a couple of years?
1: Austin Meadows, right?
0: Yeah, he did good for a couple of years.
1: He was okay. All-star, I think, in 1 year when he was in Detroit. But just a terrible trade for the Pirates there.
0: Well, and Shane Baz, I don't think he ever turned off.
1: But you got Glass now and you get Meadows. That's two insanely good players. And then Glass now is still so great for the Dodgers. But you know what else I think Nutting feels like? I feel like he already thinks he did his bid this year by allowing them to spend more in the offseason. And also, don't forget, giving Connor Griffin that extension, too. So I think he's probably sitting back going, I've done my part. You were able to sign guys in the offseason. I gave Connor Griffin the long-term deal. It's off of me now.
0: I can almost hear him saying, like he said in the past, and it's all been BS, and still BS now, but maybe slightly less so. We feel we're providing the resources this team needs. Kind of blaming the GM and the manager without blaming the GM and the manager. I can just hear him saying that. And I think that probably in his twisted, greedy hillbilly mind, he thinks that's true.
1: Well, in a way, it's actually the truest it's ever been, because he actually has given them more resources this year than he ever has usually. It's just not enough. And you aren't going to commit any more payroll to the team at the deadline, then you're not a serious baseball team trying to compete.
0: Well, I wonder if he thinks like this, and he doesn't talk enough that we would know one way or the other, Tom. But I wonder if he thinks like a fan does. Like, okay, this team's good enough. The manager should fix it. The GM should fix it. I've done enough. You know, it should be better.
1: The players are there.
0: Yeah, and I think, like I said, I think, especially given the injuries, and now I didn't mention Griffin's been activated. He'll be available tonight. And I assume he'll play. I haven't seen a lineup yet. But I think they're exactly what they should be at 41-40. I think they've robbed themselves of, like, well, they've blown 17 saves. I think they could be better, but what could happen did, and I look at their roster and the problems and the holes and the good spots too, and I think this is exactly where they should be. And I think being under 500 in Skeens starts reflects something as well.
1: That's the biggest thing right there, I think. Like
0: You're right. Them being under 500 in Skeens starts and having lost the last seven in a row is the single most accurate summation of where the Pirates are at this point in the season.
1: And the biggest problem facing this team, because I think it's 6-10 now, maybe, in Skeens starts this year. I might be wrong about that. I know it was 6-9 at one point. If you even just flip that, and it's like 10-6. So
0: six
1: even
0: and
1: not
0: 10,
1: that
0: that's
1: great.
0: Correct.
1: Even if it's 10-6 and not that great, which it should be a lot better than that anyway.
0: 10-6, you're the playoff berth,
1: yes,
0: right?
1: You're in the wild card spot. You're right there with the Cubs. And then if it's what it should be, which is like 13-3, you're in the driver's seat as far as a wild card is concerned.
0: What puts a chink in the armor is that the Brewers are running away with the division.
1: Division's over, yeah.
0: And I thought they would be the favorites. I didn't think they'd run away with them. But then again, they always win the division. Why would I have thought this would be any different?
1: And we didn't think that the best pitcher in baseball was going to pop up in Milwaukee this year. We all thought it was going to be here in Pittsburgh. But Mizorowski is running away with the Cy Young, I think. Although Otani's got a bit of a case, I guess. But that's more of a novelty thing.
0: See, I wouldn't give it to him because he's going to get MVP.
1: Yeah, give it to Mizorowski.
0: Yeah. I was at Shiloh Plate and Pour for the U.S. game last night, and it was packed. It was a lot of fun. And there was a group there that wasn't necessarily there to watch the game. It's a group of baseball fans from Toronto, and they traveled to different ballparks all over the place just to see games. And they were a big Blue Jays fan. I think I'm going to a Blue Jays game when I go to Toronto in August to see Guns N' Roses. So I talked to them. I gave one of them had their kid with them. I gave them a Lemieux Foundation, had a 66 nice. Hat. Really nice guys. And it was funny, though, because I said, I go, you're Leafs fans. And they go, yeah. And I go, you know you're never going to win. And they go, yeah. 105.9 The X.
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3: We have a surprise guest in studio.
4: I mean, it's not much of a surprise.
3: Well, yeah, you hear him on this station in the morning. He's a Pittsburgh guy. Does his show in L.A., but he's in town for some family stuff. It's great to welcome Woody from The Woody Show. And you seem worried about the Steelers. You're not worried about the Steelers.
4: I'm not worried about the Steelers. I know this is going to hurt. This is going to hurt. And, you know, I love you.
3: Hurt who?
4: You, as a friend. Because I know how much you love soccer and everything else. Dude, I can't take any more soccer talk. I can't take any more baseball. Like, I'm ready. I'm just ready for football. Like, even, like, the smallest.
3: Well, you're a Pittsburgher, all right.
4: Yeah, but I'm saying, like, even, like, I'm ready for hockey to come back. And hockey just ended. But, like, I'm just ready for something other than soccer and baseball.
3: Well, they got the draft tonight, and the Penguins are having a war room that the media can go to on the 61st floor of the Steel Building.
4: Oh, really?
3: And even though I have no real reason to be there, I'm going because I bet they have beer.
4: Dude, is that something? Can I bring my son to that?
3: No. I'm not even sure they want me there, to tell you the truth. But you've heard the talk about...
4: That's fun, but it gets you talking. It gets me excited
3: No
4: about,
3: question.
4: It gets me excited about teams I really care about.
3: I wish they had a higher pick. They picked 22nd. And they're stuck in that mushy middle. You know what I mean? They never finish low enough. They never do well enough. They haven't won a playoff series since 2018. They need to draft a star. But I've talked about that to the point because I'm a Penguin guy, you know.
4: It just kind of...
3: Because I want them to pick a direction, but they can't because of the old guys there. They have to try to contend and rebuild.
4: Yeah. I think, you know, I'm a typical Yenzer in the way that, you know, you're going to support the Steelers no matter what. I do like the fact that it's a fresh look. You know,
3: let me tell you, there's one thing
4: so long about like Tomlin, and we got to move on from Tomlin, and everybody thought for the longest time that would never happen, and well now it's here. So it's like I'm actually curious to see what that looks like. Will we notice anything? Will the average fan, like, as you're watching, casual fan, do you notice?
3: Yes,
4: like, yeah, I think so.
3: I think so too. And I wasn't a Tomlin guy. I think he was a fraud. I think he treated the media, the local media, like they smelled bad, but then again, I never dealt with them, but I love McCarthy. I'm a McCarthy guy. Yeah. I've had McCarthy on the show. I've met McCarthy.
4: I wasn't a fan, of the idea of him coming here. And I think like a lot of people, what won me over was his press conference.
3: Yeah, he was great, wasn't he?
4: Yeah, I'm like, oh, God. Cause of all the guys, they were like,
3: parents in the front row.
4: Yeah. But it's
3: talking
4: like,
3: about Greenfield.
4: And he's out there and he's like filling out that shirt in every way, shape, and form. And then he starts like getting all teared up and whatever. And I'm like, all right, like there's something real Yinzer about that, man. And it speaks to you and you can't help it. You're like, all right, I'm in.
3: Well, I think football wise too, he's an offensive coach. He understands that the league now is faster. I don't have a lot of faith in Rodgers at 42, not because he's Rodgers, but because he's 42.
4: Yeah.
3: I think they have to keep Rudolph, but they might not. They might go with Howard. What would you do there? Would you go with Rodgers, Howard or Rudolph is the number two behind Rodgers? Because Drew Aller, who oddly hasn't signed yet, is going to be the number three for sure.
4: You think for sure?
3: Yeah, for sure. They'll never cut him. You don't draft a guy in the third round, a quarterback, and cut him. And he has all the tools.
4: All right, but remind me, where was Will Howard drafted?
3: Sixth round.
4: Sixth, okay. Well,
3: I think Will Howard, because he was with the team last year, however injured, is closer to ready.
4: Yeah, and you haven't seen him at all.
3: No exhibition snaps either.
4: You have no idea what that looks like. So, like, I was excited just because based on what people, you know, were talking about, like how he's built like Ben, they remind him of...
3: Will Howard?
4: Yeah, I was hearing a lot of people talk about
3: Drew Aller's built more like Ben. I mean,
4: but this is last year.
3: Will Howard's so like not going as tall. Into, I mean,
4: going into last season, that was the talk. The talk was like, people were seeing like reminders of Ben. So I was like, all right, I like to see this. And then he got injured and you didn't really see him. So we don't know.
3: I'm interested to see him.
4: Yeah.
3: But he is a sixth round pick, which means every team in the league passed on him at least five times, including the Steelers. He was here taping some ads for Calusi Chevrolet, so I met him.
4: Yeah.
3: And I say they should cut him. But he's a nice kid. Now that I met him, I'll feel bad if they do cut him, but I still think they should. And let me tell you, Woody, if you meet him, he's so white, he hurts your eyes.
4: Yeah.
3: He is the whitest white dude ever. But what would you do, Rudolph or Howard?
4: Rudolph. I would go, I mean, known entity. No, I mean, but that's, he knows the old system. I don't know, like how things are going to be under McCarthy as an offensive guy. Like, I think Tomlin, because he was a defensive guy, like the offense was a completely different, not his department, right?
3: Well, Rudolph is a proven backup. Like,
4: yeah.
3: People forget, because people in this town, I don't know why, don't like him, but he won those three straight games at the end of 23 to get him into playoffs.
4: But no longevity there. So, like,
3: they don't like him because Garrett tried to brain him with his helmet.
4: Yeah.
3: And when he got concussed, they cut off his face mask, and they thought he looked weak in those situations, which he did, but that's not to do with anything.
4: I don't dislike him. I'm just kind of wondering, like, dude, the quarterback, like, where does that go? Like, obviously, this is Rodgers last year. Great. We can move on from that. I hate Aaron Rodgers. This is not a new thing. This is not even a relatively new thing. I hated him from back in the discount double check days. Where just got, like, I hated him. And then, of course, after the Super Bowl, hated him. Hated the fact that he was coming here. But, you know, it's kind of like the way I wish people would look at politics. It's like, dude, we're all like on the same team as like we're all Americans. Let's root for whoever the guy is, whether it was your pick or not. Like, get behind the guy who's like running the team or running the offense. Until you don't have to, then you go back to hating him.
3: You know what I do like about Rodgers? You know? That he's obviously like,
4: can't wait for him to be gone.
3: This
4: though.
3: Crazy conspiracy
4: all
3: theory
4: stuff's
3: guy.
4: Nuts. Yeah.
3: I think
4: silence retreats.
3: I think now that Tomlin's gone, I think he's going to go back on McAfee every week.
4: Oh, is he really?
3: Which is just like for him going into a minefield. Yeah. But he doesn't care.
4: He doesn't care.
3: And that's where Pat. I mean, I'm not a fan of Pat's style, but where he's a good interviewer is he'll shut up and let the guy hang himself.
4: Yeah.
3: And he does that with Rodgers a lot. It works greatly. Now, what about the you heard me talk about the Joey Porter Jr. thing. Mm-hmm. They're apparently $10 million per year apart on a deal. They gave Nick Herbig that $25 million for a backup edge rusher, which I thought was nuts per year. What do you do with Porter?
4: I think you got to keep him.
3: Do you got to pay him, though? Would you pay him 30?
4: Yeah, I would.
3: I would, too.
4: I would.
3: And you know what's funny?
4: I think he's shown enough. That, like, they've taken bigger swings on lesser dudes.
3: Yes. Yes. And the thing, too, with Herbig, like, I thought that contract was insane. And people tell me, well, it's apples and oranges. Edge and corner are different. When you're on the same team, it's not apples and oranges. It's dollars and cents. And who's more valuable to the team? And I think Porter's the most valuable player on that defense.
4: Yeah, well, especially in an area of the field, and the position that has been such a problem for so long. Like, and he actually shows that promise, and he's a young guy.
3: And they drafted him. They drafted Artie Burns. I mean, look at some of the corners they brought in, that Senquez, Golson, all of them, right? I mean, my God.
4: That's true.
3: I should have told this story yesterday when the Porter talk came up. I remember when they drafted Senquez, Golson. It was like the third round pick, and he was hurt mostly, right?
4: Yeah.
3: But I remember, I forget who it was. God, who was it covers the Steelers? I saw him after the first day of rookie camp. And he says, this Golson can't play at all. And I go, it's the first day of rookie camp. And he goes, are you sure? And he goes, yeah, he can't play at all. As it turned out, that weren't far from the truth.
4: Yeah. I'm looking forward to, like, camp getting in, hearing about what's going on, seeing the young guys. You know, I like watching preseason games, you know, I think more than the average person, because, like, that's the time you actually get to see some of these guys.
3: Actually, and this year, especially with Allen Howard.
4: Yeah, I'm really interested to see, like, how McCarthy's going to run stuff and how all these dudes, like, have a full coaching staff for the first time and who knows how long. You know, that's also different, like, to actually have people in positions to, like, run the place as opposed to, like, just kind of one guy lording over the whole thing.
3: Well, and getting back to what you said about McCarthy and, you know, the press conference and his Pittsburghness, as it were.
4: It's a real thing.
3: My doubt for it, Woody, my only complaint at the beginning was their motto has always been to keep the guy for 15, 20 years, right?
4: Yeah.
3: And that's not going to happen with Mike.
4: That's fine.
3: But maybe he does like a real good 5 years, and maybe he gets the focus of the team and the style back to where the game is now and how it's played. Because Tomlin was going to cling to defense no matter how much it matters less and less every year in the league. Not that you don't want to play good defense, but again, you got to score more and faster. And this too, no one has ever wanted to coach the Steelers more than Mike McCarthy.
4: Yeah, that actually has a lot to do with why I like him so much. I think because it is personal to him, right?
3: Yeah,
4: like,
3: no question.
4: It's personal. It's a personal passion. It's a personal love. I'll use this radio station as an example, this town as an example. Like, I'm on a lot of radio stations across the country, all these different cities. This is the most important of all the stations, and I
3: want to do good here.
4: This is the most important. Like, I treat this station differently. I do, even though, like, I'll tell other stations I wouldn't, but, like, I, you know, I do more for this station, and I will do anything that they ask me to do because it means that much to me, because of where it is, because of this town.
3: Well, that's like,
4: this is my hometown. It does matter. And that's why I think like someone like McCarthy,
3: no question.
4: You know, like, okay, radio. This is the station, football, but this is his team.
3: Right.
4: You know,
3: right.
4: And this is personal.
3: Well, me too, Woody. Like I've told this story, but when I was at 12:50 a.m. For my first radio job, ESPN added a station in New York. Believe it or not, they were in Pittsburgh before New York, and they offered me the afternoon job up there. And I didn't go for a number of reasons. Part of it was I'm from Pittsburgh.
4: Yeah.
3: Part of it is big fish, smaller pond. Part of it is my mother had just started, unfortunately, to take ill a little bit. And a big part of it was they wanted me to go there on the same contract, which would have been a 40% cost of living decrease. So,
4: yeah.
3: So there you go. How long are you in town for?
4: For the week. We're going to be here through the 4th, you know, doing some family stuff. We got Kennywood. My stepmom works for AllClad out in Cannonsburg. So they're doing like their annual like company
3: Day
4: out. So they get the pavilions, the picnic pavilions and stuff like that.
3: You know, I've never been to Kennywood.
4: How is that possible?
3: Well, because
4: you don't like rides?
3: No. I went to Shaler Area High School,
4: okay,
3: which is in the north suburbs. Yeah. And back then there was a place called Westview Park
4: that
3: we did our school picnics and whatnot on. And by the time it closed, I was pretty much past my roller coaster phase. And I also went to Conneaut Lake Park and still do, but there's no park there anymore.
4: Yeah.
3: But I have had the potato patch fries, and I figure that's the biggest part of the experience.
4: Yeah, but look, it's the whole thing, man. Like, you know, we always go to that ice cream place that like serves the ice creams and the bricks, and they cover it, the sprinkles. I've had and
3: that.
4: Stuff.
3: They bring that stuff here.
4: Yeah, we do that. I should
3: go there, right?
4: You should go. And like, there's been times, man, like. I got walked off a ride at Universal Studios Hollywood. It was the Harry Potter ride. I was with my son. Kind of embarrassing, but I was too fat for the ride. And so, like...
3: Well, I've lost 70 pounds, pal.
4: You did. You look good.
3: And that's still probably...
4: You do good. I'm not trying to bang you or anything, but you look good.
3: I'd still
4: good.
3: Probably yeah. be no, too but, fat for the no, ride.
4: I enjoy going to Kennywood because I enjoyed the... I'll ride. There's things that I was still able to ride. There's just, you know... But, like, just to go and, I don't know, just kind of be there. There's a nostalgia thing to it. It's changed a little bit over the years. But there's still enough of that, like... that nostalgia, that old school.
3: It's Pittsburgh.
4: It's Pittsburgh, man. It's Pittsburgh. It's not the biggest part. It's also manageable, man. You can get that done in a day. It's good. So I'm going out there tomorrow, and then we got like a bunch of family coming over on Sunday. So it's cool, man. Love being back. Love it.
3: Woody, great seeing you. We'll talk to you again
4: Love
3: soon.
4: Love you, dude.
3: That's Woody. I'm Madden. We got the trifecta next, 105.9.
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7: Thanks to Woody for joining us. Great show in the morning. We got Tim Benz up next. Tom, what do we got for the trifecta?
8: For the trifecta today, Mark, the Pirates are getting Connor Griffin back tonight, and that's sorely needed. But I got three guys.
7: Yay!
8: Have really been kind of keeping them afloat in his and Cruz's absence and keeping them in striking distance in this wild card race. Number three, I'm going to go with Braxton Ashcraft, who's been their best pitcher all season long. They're 5-1 in his last seven starts. They've won his last two starts. It's like the anti-Skeens. They almost always win his starts, and he pitches pretty damn well in most of his starts, too. So without him, I don't know where the hell they'd be right now. Number two is Endy Rodriguez, who's arguably been the second best hitter in their lineup since he's kind of become the usual catcher. OPS is still flirting with that 900 line. He walks, has a great eye, hits for average, and they were so bad at catcher, and they still are because they keep Henry Davis. They needed someone to find themselves, and Endy did. But number one is obviously Brian Reynolds. We've talked about him ad nauseum on this show. He's playing like not only the best player on the Pirates team in the past month and a half, but one of the best players in the National League and maybe Major League Baseball in general.
7: I buy into all those. The trifecta brought to us by Danny's Pizza and Hoagies, family owned and operated since 1960. That's Danny's. It's great. Route 88, Bethel Park. What did you make of the World Cup game last night, Tom? I was disappointed to concede a late goal because it was sloppy defending. But I think it's impossible to build or lose momentum in a game that's meaningless.
8: Yeah, exactly. I think, honestly, shouldn't we be a little bit more encouraged that they went with their B squad and they had a lot of punch, had two goals scored in that game, fought back down 2-1 and tied that game. And yeah, there was a lapse at the end, but hopefully that doesn't happen when you know you're in a do-or-die situation and a lapse could lead to you going home.
7: I was shocked that Weston McKennie played and played, I think, all 90.
8: I think he did. I mean, he's their guy,
7: you know, in terms of leadership. Maybe that's why he played, because he's captain.
8: Yeah, and, you know, I'm encouraged by Team USA, and I think seeing Pulisic come on and
7: he looked really good.
8: Earn chances.
7: He looked really good.
8: Could have scored. That's extremely encouraging, and you got him a little bit of that run, so he's not just, you know, starting that game against Bosnia in the round of 32 where you have that kind of question mark about him still.
7: I'm sorry, Tim Ream, the captain, but Weston McKennie, I think he's the heartbeat of the team. Yeah, Pulisic coming on the left side, he cut inside a few times, got behind guys. I really thought he played excellent football. I'm encouraged by all of it. They would have played Bosnia and Herzegovina either way.
8: Yeah.
7: So I don't think it matters at all. I was really disappointed now. The game going on, France and Norway playing. France leads 3-1 at the half. France played all their guys. Norway benched Odegaard and most notably Erling Haaland.
8: Right.
7: I guess they figured they couldn't beat France anyway. They were going to finish first or second. They're going to settle for second.
8: Yeah, and I think I heard before the broadcast, second place nets them the Ivory Coast, which I think Norway can beat the Ivory Coast. That shouldn't be a terrible game, though. So
7: yeah, but the Ivory Coast ain't bad.
8: No, no, they're not. But I don't think, I'm just saying, like, it doesn't drop them into, like, a death sentence against an Argentina or something like that.
7: Yeah, and like, you know, somebody was saying, Ben DiNucci, who's a, you know, good football quarterback at Pitt and in the pros, but knows nothing about the real football, said he thinks you should play the guys just to maintain momentum, and he thought the U.S. should have. Between the yellow cards and the rest and the purpose of the game, Poch did exactly the right thing. We got a soundbite from Poch a little later, but right now we got Tim Benz. He's up next on 105.9.
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7: We got a whole lot of stuff to peruse, so joining me now to do just that from the Trib, it's Tim Benz. Tim, Skeens is going tonight at PNC. I want to see Skeens throw Mo fastballs tonight. I want him to be Paul Skeens instead of Major League Two.
6: We've talked about that at length, Mark, you and I, in this format and on our podcast that we do for Trib Live as well. And we've used that analogy of Ricky Vaughn diluting what he's got by going to more and not doing the basics as hard and as fast as he used to. And maybe that is coming into play with Paul Skeens. I wonder, though, because what was it, last start or two starts ago, he got 23 swings and misses on his fastball, even though it was at 97 and never topped out beyond that. So I wonder if he's going to try to keep going to that well. But I keep going back to that Los Angeles Dodgers game. If he had 100 or 101 in the bag like he had a year or two ago, we would have seen it on those five fastballs that he threw to Shohei Ohtani. You're not trying to blow a fastball past Ohtani when you've got four or five more miles that you can get to. If he can get there, he would have gotten there in those pitches.
7: Yeah, and I think the more he doesn't do it, the more we're right to wonder if he still can.
6: For sure. I mean, there's a very easy way for us to stop talking about the dip in velocity, and that's throw a little harder when you can. And I'm not asking for it all the time. And maybe he's wise to not do the Mizorowski thing and throw 101 54 times in a game or whatever. You know, maybe that's better for his long-term health and the status of his arm. But sometimes you need to get there. And his fastball, while effective in his last start or two, can still be touched more often. And it doesn't show up necessarily, Mark, in the hits. It doesn't show up in the whip. Where it shows up is in the foul balls and the weak contact, keeping at bats alive, and the pitch count going up so he can't cover more than six innings. And he's kind of struggling to even get there on some nights.
7: Well, at any rate, they've lost their last seven games he started, and that's not all on him, but it's not all not on him. And that can't continue if they're to make the playoffs. The Pirates are 41-40, halfway home, one game over 500. Is that exactly what they are? Is that a clear reflection?
6: Yep, I think so. I had them at 81-81, so just about there. This is what I expect, and I think, you know, if we're really splitting hairs, you know, how close to 500 are they now? How close to 500 will they be at the end of the season? Well, unless the wild card race stays this close to 500, if there are some teams that separate that look like they're going to finish in the high 80s to get those three wild card spots, and that's indicative by the end of July, well, then maybe the sell-off happens early and, you know, some of these guys that they picked up for this year are moved again, like Lau, for instance. Then that's what takes the record down below 500 as opposed to finishing 81-81. I think a lot of hay has to be made by them, and quite honestly, it would certainly help the cause if some of these other teams fell off on hard times while they started to ascend. So it's not just about chasing 500 and not just about staying in the wild card mix. It's about, you know, being one of four teams hunting for the wild card instead of one of, what are they now, seven, eight?
7: Well, yeah, right now it's too many teams to jump over, even though they're only, what is it, I think 2.5 games back. And Tim, I bet there's not a big acquisition between now and the deadline. I bet only a token one, if there's any at all. And I think that they don't have to be as far behind the last wild card spot as you might think to trade Brandon Lau.
6: that was where I was going with that previous thought. And I'll go a little bit further on what you just said about the lack of a big move coming to aid them. I think, Mark, part of that is this is a rare time where the Pirates have been decent this time of year, and you're not hearing go out and get big bat X or starter Y or closer Z. Like you're hearing just go get bullpen help. Go get the bullpen. Go get the bullpen. Go get the bullpen. It's like when hockey fans gripe, it's the power play. It's the power play. It's the power
7: right.
6: play. When we're talking about one collective.
7: Right. There
6: unit,
7: is a singular focus of blame. And I would say Donnie Kelly's probably second behind the bullpen. And no, Ozuna's second, Kelly third. And in Kelly's case, it's ridiculous because analytics manage the team.
6: Not only that, but I've kind of gone down this rabbit hole talking about individual moves that he has made or not made that are getting heavily scrutinized. And, you know, there are two recently that come to mind where I think we've gone around the bend too far on Kelly. Like there might have been for a while, hey, give the local guy a break. He grew up a Pirates fan. Don't you know that? And maybe we're too soft on him early, but I think the pendulum's too swung too far in the other direction to an extent. Like, you know, that Keller game the other day, if he had lifted Keller after six with only 85 pitches
7: and pitching well,
6: he would have been right. And then if the bullpen blows it, then we're crushing him. We're killing him. That wasn't Kelly's fault. That was Keller's fault because he kept him in when he should have been kept in. And he gave up a double, a homer and a walk. That's on the pitcher. That's not on the manager. This, the same thing with that whole Ramirez situation in Montgomery. The first game of the Colorado series. Look at that one where, you know, people were complaining that he took out Montgomery to face a lefty. Well, if they keep Ramirez in and he gives up a hit or a homer to the lefty, you're crushing
7: right,
6: Kelly tonight.
7: Right.
6: He got four good at-bats from Johan Ramirez. How often has that happened for crying out loud? So I'm not going to go after him just because some things didn't work out when there was plenty of logic to understand why he did him in the first place.
7: We're talking to Tim Benz on the X. Tim, the Penguins have not made a trade yet, even though there's been a flurry in the NHL. If it's possible, how much would you gut your draft for years and your team and your system to get Jason Robertson? I don't think it's possible, but how far would you go?
6: Well, you know, they drafted three first-rounders last year. I would certainly be willing to part with one of them. I'd give up either the first this year or next, and then one of the seconds this year. Would that get it done or would that not get it done, do you think?
7: No, I don't think that would get it done. I think you'd have to give up.
6: What if you put Rust or Raquel in that then?
7: I don't think they have much use for either.
6: Okay. I mean, like, that would be a current asset. Well, potentially.
7: Because don't forget, I mean, Robertson's going to get like $15 million, maybe more. But Rust and Raquel aren't free. You know what I mean? I mean, they're up against cap as it is. So, I mean, people have talked about putting Kindle in there. I'm not sure I want to trade a proven 19-year-old top six center. So I just don't think it's possible to do. And I don't think people understand, they don't want to, that they're just not going to win now. Look what they got and look at the teams in the Eastern Conference. They can't play with Florida, Buffalo, Montreal, or Carolina remotely. Could beat Philadelphia.
6: Is Robertson ever going to be good enough that he could be your best player? And if he is, how good is your team?
7: I think he'd come in and be their best player right now, with all due respect to Sid. Let me recalibrate. He'd be their most productive player.
6: Okay, then they probably should do that package that I said then, because you're going to have him long term. He's young enough, and then that can be your guy that can help you get beyond Crosby.
7: Yeah, but he's gonna want to come here.
6: True.
7: You know, to do the sign and trade, and he turned down Seattle and St. Louis. I'm not sure this is much of a destination now that Sid's 38. Tim, what's your take on the new owners? They said all the right things and came off as very community and not corporate like FSG.
6: Well, I thought that I'll get back to that second thought, but the first thing I thought of was like David Hoffman was a much more affable Logan Roy. You know, like he's the father of the succession group. And then
7: Starkey,
6: you know,
7: called him Bob Newhart.
6: Yeah, he did that on the podcast with me, too. He might look like him. I think he's got a little bit more big business clout than Bob Newhart. But, you know, we didn't hear the other guy speak at all. So maybe he's you know, the other brother. But like, Jeff was definitely, he wasn't Kendall, that's for sure. He seems to be a little bit more tangible than Kendall Roy was. But like, I agree with you. I think they're decent people, it seems. You know, they're definitely more personable than Fenway. But, you know, just because the name family is in the group, that doesn't mean that they're not big business. And they're going to make business decisions. I just hope they've got enough scratch to make it happen. You know,
7: well, I think it's good that they're hockey fans. They're passionate about hockey. All the kids play hockey. So I think that can't help but steer in a direction where they do the right thing. Now, I don't even know what the right thing is because, Tim, you got to agree. They won't pick a direction. And they probably understand that you can't rebuild and contend at the same time, but they just won't deviate from trying.
6: It's a very hard time for them to jump into ownership, that's for sure. But as I wrote in the Trib today, you know, that's why Kyle Dubas is the most important guy in the building.
7: No question.
6: You know, I exaggerated a little bit. I said Penguins ownership is sort of like Steelers offensive coordinators. You spin through them once every 5 years or so. You know, how many owners have we seen now, Mark? And well, I know in my lifetime as a fan, it goes back to Baldwin, I guess, DeBartolo. So there's been a lot, and there were almost two guys.
7: I go back to the guy who just the first, I forget his name, the Rooney Crony.
6: Yeah, right. And then there were two or three more ownership groups there before DeBartolo, if I remember correctly. And, you know,
7: Tad Potter.
6: Boots Del Biagio almost owned him from prison. I don't know about you. I think I still have my
7: Jim Balsillie wanted to move him to Hamilton.
6: That's right. Jim Balsillie was giving away free Blackberries in hopes he would not realize the team was going to Hamilton in a couple of years. So, like, you know,
7: Jack McGregor, Tim, that's who it was.
6: The ownership thing to me is, obviously, it's a huge story whenever ownership changes, but it's nowhere near as important as it would be if somebody bought the team from Nutting. And if the Rooneys, I think the Rooneys got rid of the Steelers, the world would stop spinning on its axis. So, you know,
7: no, you have to see what they're going to do.
6: Yeah, but Dubas is the most important guy in the building because he's the one that's got to guide them through whatever channel they're going to go down next, whatever waters they're going to swim in next. He's the one that's got to point the compass in that direction now, and then they've got to fund it. They've got to fund it the right way, and whenever they are ready to spend to the cap, that's where they come in, and they got to be ready to spend to the cap, however that money comes in, whether it's...
7: But you can't spend to the cap now. There's no need to spend to the cap till you have to spend to the cap.
6: No, you don't have to do it now, unless, you know, like, I don't think Robertson gets him to the cap, but you're going to have to spend to get him. I do think, though, if Robertson comes in, you're going to see at least one of those two wingers go out the door, and I don't know. Does anybody have a use for Carlson? I would think that Tampa.
7: I hear Ottawa might be interested in a reunion, but I don't know. I mean, the Robertson thing seems like pie in the sky to me. Tim,
6: what
7: finally, is Nick Herbig worth, if Nick Herbig is worth $25 million a year, what's Joey Porter Jr. worth? People say it's apples and oranges because it's different positions. I disagree. I think it's the same team and thus very easy to compare the value.
6: Huh, so that apples and oranges thing, which is the apple and which is the orange? It's like somebody saying that the outside linebacker is so much more expensive than the premier corner, because I don't think it is. That sounds like two apples to me.
7: Yeah, and edge and edge rusher and cornerback are two of the four most important positions in football, so I think it is comparable, and I think Herbig's overpaid.
6: You've used the phrase before, in-house inflation, and I like it. I think it's a good descriptor of what they've done. You know, maybe the way I would have phrased it is they're working backwards. I would have tried to get the more difficult contract, the most difficult contract done first, and then parse out what I had left.
7: Exactly. Exactly.
6: To pay the two guys who have been part-timers or backups. I think they just did it backwards. And if Joey Porter wasn't thinking to ask for $31 million a year by McDuffie, he is now. And it might not even be because he thinks he's as good as McDuffie. It just might be because, well, if you gave those backups that kind of money and we still don't have a quarterback that we're paying and we're probably not going to do that next year, give it to me because it's my turn.
7: That's right, because with whoever is highest paid in a position, it's not about who's best, it's about who's next. Real quick, Tim, how will it resolve? Will Porter He'll definitely hold in. Will he miss games? Will they pay him? What's going to happen?
6: No, I think this will be one of these. The way they've done this in the past is it's within the first 72 hours of camp starting or the last 48 hours of the preseason ending.
7: Yeah, but the problem with the latter would be you have a new defense, a new defensive coordinator. You need Porter out there.
6: Yeah, I think that's why I'm more inclined to think that it'll be resolved quickly. And like we've seen with most of these hold-ins, all of them, it's going to go, for the most part, the way of the player. And the height of this, Mark, was Deontay Johnson. Like, that was the guy they needed to sign the least based on his talent and based on the state of the team. And they gave him enough to satisfy him. It wasn't a ton, but it was enough. Porter is much more important. Washington and Herbig, they took care of before they had to. Joey, if he doesn't get 31, he's going to get close.
7: Tim, great stuff. We'll talk to you Sunday on the podcast.
6: All right, you got it, Mark. Thanks.
7: That's Tim Benz. Up next, we got a bunch of sound from the World Cup. Some interesting stuff in the wake of the USA's 3-2 loss, meaningless loss to Turkey last night. And then Penguins talk with Steige at the bottom of the hour. 105.9.
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7: It's Madden on the X. We got a lot of World Cup signed after the U.S. lost last night to Turkey, which affects nothing moving forward. It was a great crowd last night at Shiloh Point and Pour on Mount Washington to watch the game. Christian Pulisic got in the game for the U.S. after missing time hurt, and he looked very good, according to former U.S. national team player Breck Shea.
33: He's back. He changed the game the second he got in. I believe he made a great run in behind Turkey's right back, Sebastian Berhalter, a great ball. And if it wasn't for Turkey's keeper, he would have scored. I mean, he created chances. He looked fit. All the questions about being rusty or not up to it, he was up to it. He changed the game. You can see the confidence he brings to the field for not just himself, but his teammates. It was a joy to watch. Obviously, the result didn't go our way. But looking at the knockout stages, I think our number 10 and our captain is going to be ready.
7: To reiterate, that result meant nothing. But yeah, Pulisic was flying and he was penetrating, getting to and creating opportunities. Pulisic looks ready to go for the knockout round, and that is very big for the U.S. team. Here's Alexei Lalas on Fox talking about the significance of last night's loss to Turkey or the lack thereof.
0: You saw Mauricio Pochettino at the final whistle. He didn't look irritated. Not that he doesn't, that he wants to lose or is excited about losing by a stretch of the imagination, but I think he's going to move on. This is disappointing. It's a disappointing way to end, obviously. I think a lot of us wanted to see three wins and that historic three wins in group stage. But, you know, as I just said, yes, it's disappointing. But you know what's really disappointing is someone like Turkey, who has to get up tomorrow, get on a plane, and fly home because their World Cup is over. And the U.S. is not doing that. So now they have to certainly learn the lessons from today.
7: What Lava said is correct, and I'm not sure what lessons are to be learned, because you started your backups, who mostly look good, and scored twice, and got chances, and should be ready to go later in the tournament if any are called upon. The sloppy defense sucked, especially on that last goal, so don't do that. It was a downer when Turkey scored late, but again, it didn't affect anything for the U.S. moving forward in the tournament. Here's the U.S. coach, Mauricio Pochettino, chastising the media after last night's game.
1: It's very positive to finish in the way that we finish. Cannot be possible, I'm sorry guys, it cannot be possible that Turkey finishes celebrating the 3 points and Australia celebrating the qualification. And come here and for you not to say congratulations that we won the group. That is a little bit sad. I need to remember you and everyone that we won the group. Sorry, guys. We won.
7: Well, yeah. Russell Crowe won at the end in Gladiator, but still dropped dead. Poch does look like Russell Crowe. That's a little silly on Poch's part, what he said. It's not the media's job to say congratulations. I don't know what fire Poch is trying to light or if something got lost in translation, but just go win the next game. World Soccer Fever continues again today and all this week with a full slate of games. It's almost knockout round time. The round of 32 starts Sunday and goes through July 4th. The United States, Brazil, France, and Mexico are among the teams that have already qualified. Check out the World Soccer Hub on the Bet Parks app for daily odds boosts, player and team props, and much, much more. 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Up next, going to talk State of the Penguins and the NHL draft. That begins tonight with Paul Steigerwald. Ah, Steigy, up next on the X.
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0: They really haven't picked a clear direction, have they?
1: Oh boy, is that the billion-dollar question or what? I mean, well, I think it's a little bit of both, Mark.
0: But it can't be. That doesn't work.
1: Well, we've talked about that for a couple of years now. It's called threading the needle, I think. That's kind of what the Washington Capitals called it, and I kind of feel like the Penguins are kind of doing a similar thing here. As long as Sidney Crosby is a big part of the mix, it's going to be hard for the Penguins to just go into that total rebuild kind of a mode. And at the same time, if you're trying to win, that might imply that you would sacrifice some of your future for the now, which makes it difficult also because now you're maybe jeopardizing or undermining your future. So you have to kind of walk that fine line. I know it's hard to do. I guess last year you could say it was an example of some of the brightness that you could have from it because it was fun and exciting to go to games and to be a part of a playoff picture and kind of get that feeling again of what it's like to have playoff hockey in Pittsburgh. But now here we are on Friday night picking 22nd. So that's the downside of that. Unless, of course, Kyle Dubas can pull off something that gets him higher in the draft to mitigate somewhat against what has happened as a result of the mild success that the Penguins enjoyed last year.
0: Or he could trade for Jason Robertson, the pending restricted free agent out of Dallas. How much would you gut your system, roster, and future drafts to go get Jason Robertson, which I think is a long shot, but what would you do?
1: I don't know, Mark. I mean, if there are other teams who are trying to get him, and he wants $14 million a year, from what I understand.
0: I heard 15.
1: Well, I mean, yeah, right. And what's hilarious is I think he already turned down a deal like for $1 million less per year than what he thought he should get. So I don't think the Penguins are in that mix. I know people say they are, but I just can't see it. I mean, you'd have to give up so much of your future draft picks, anything you have in the current roster to get a guy like that. And then, yeah, you'd have a great guy like that, but you'd have him, Sidney Crosby, Evgeny Malkin, Erik Karlsson, and a couple of good goalies, and not a lot else for a long time. So I just don't see what it does for the Penguins. I think it's more like kind of an acquisition for a team that's already kind of on the cusp of becoming very successful and is looking for that one last piece or to maybe just change the mix a little bit on their team where they do have some assets that Dallas would want in return. And at the same time, they'd be able to, by the virtue of getting him, really take another step forward towards being a contender for the Stanley Cup.
0: Totally agree. And in that vein, Staggy, I think part of the problem the Penguins face is, I look at Florida, Carolina, Buffalo, and Montreal, the Penguins aren't in their class. And no matter what they do this offseason, won't be in their class.
1: Mark, what's a good exercise is to, sit down and go through each team. And I haven't actually done it on paper. I'm going to do it because I have to do something on Monday that I want to be prepared for. But go through each one of those teams and look at how many years they missed the playoffs before they got to where they are right now. Anaheim, Carolina, Buffalo, Edmonton, San Jose, Philadelphia, Detroit, Ottawa, and look at what they've been through. They've all missed the playoffs 5, 6, 7 years in a row.
0: Oh, no question, which is what we need to do. But like you said, I mean, we talk about you got to try to compete for Sid, and I agree. It would be easier with just one old guy instead of 3 or 4 or 5.
1: Well, that one old guy doesn't like the idea of being surrounded by a bunch of guys that can't help him, have fun and win games. So it's a very dicey thing. I know what you're saying. And maybe there is another way, with the salary cap going up and, teams being able to maybe grab the occasional free agent and afford it. And maybe with players demanding to be traded elsewhere and, forcing teams to trade them, there may be newfound ways to build a team without having to go into a complete abyss, to get to where you want to go.
0: So yeah, but it's always worked for the Penguins, hasn't it?
1: Oh, it sure has. There was a different, different eras. I mean, I'm not saying, but there were different factors at play then. I think it's different now because of, like I said, there's some new ways that you can kind of skin the cat now. So I'd be interested to see if Kyle Dubas can kind of utilize some of those new ways. I'm not a big fan of the,

0: signing RFAs to such a contract that you have to give up like 3 first round picks and things like that.
1: Oh no, for Robertson, it'd be 4. I agree with that, but you can go down the line to lesser RFAs and kind of take a gamble with that. So
0: you can, and I kind of like that actually. I think that's somebody who's going to make under $7 million a year, and you might have to only give up 1 first round pick in a second and a third or something like that, and get a pretty good player. So these are the things that I think the Penguins. Let's put it this way: I don't think there's any scenario that the Penguins can't delve into, with the possible exception of those big RFAs that require you mortgaging your entire future to get them.
1: Yeah, what I hate about the draft tonight is whoever they pick at number 22nd, none of us will ever have heard of, so it's tough to get psyched about it. Now, none of us had heard of Kindle, but he was number 11, which is a far cry from 22, and once we saw him, it was easy to tell. And I give the Penguins credit, Wes Clark, their head scout, for figuring that out, because what a great kid he was. Staggy, what's your take on the Hoffmans, the new owners, now that we've met him? The older man, David, he could have a sitcom.
0: He is a fascinating guy. I mean, the more you delve into his past, the more impressive he is to me. He's amazing. His story is unbelievable. His dad drove a milk truck. He lived in a small farm town in Missouri. They didn't even have hot water, Mark. They had to put cold water in a bucket and put it on the stove to heat it up when he was a little kid. And we're not talking 1930s. I mean, this is like, he's only 2 years older than I am. He tells a story about how they went to an A&W to get root beer, and it was a quarter, and his dad didn't have a quarter. And he said, "Can we go home and get one?" He said, "I don't have one." This is the guy who went from that to being a billionaire and having a private equity, concern that has 145 brands. I think the guy's an unbelievable American story. And his kids seem to be great guys. The two sons are really, really impressive guys. Good dads, great-looking kids, a successful guy, really well-spoken. They've carried the torch for their dad. I mean, listen, they might be the best ownership group the Penguins have ever had. And I tip my hat totally to Ron Burkle and Mario Lemieux. But Ron Burkle, he didn't know much about hockey when he bought the team. He did it to help Mario, and I give him a lot of credit. They got lucky. They got Sidney Crosby, and they decided to really dive into the whole thing. This guy's coming in. He has to know that the Penguins are in a tough spot right now in terms of the immediate future. I mean, they're going to have to suffer some pain for the gain, and I think there definitely is going to be some patience required. But boy, am I impressed with them as people and as successful guys and guys who love hockey and want to be here. So if we take everything they said at face value, I think you can't be anything but thrilled for the Penguins to have
1: I agree with you, but it's face value, and I want to see what they do. That said, I have confidence they will turn out to be good owners. I thought Fenway did great, except for the alienation of Lemieux, which unfortunately is a heck of a disclaimer. It's unforgivable and really is how they did themselves dirty. They were a bit too corporate for Pittsburgh, too, and community is what sells in Pittsburgh. Staggy, any thoughts on Hendrix LaPierre, who the Penguins got from Washington? It seems like another educated gamble by Dubas on a reclamation project with pedigree and talents.
0: Yeah, I don't know that he's a reclamation project. I think he's probably still in the development stages. I think he's a guy who maybe still has an upside, and that's what they see, and the Capitals just decided they didn't want to deal with it. I mean, a reclamation project is a guy who, kind of fails and loses, falls out of favor, and everybody kind of gives up on him except for the team that acquires him. I don't know if he's in that category. I know David Hoffman said he'd like to really increase the entertainment around the arena and between periods. Maybe if it was Jimi Hendrix, we could have an unbelievable between periods show every night. But Hendrix LaPierre, I'm not sure. I think he's just another good, quality role player probably that'll just give the Penguins more depth in the areas where they already have a significant amount. But, they're going to lose guys like Nola Chari. And so you have to keep replenishing that part of your team too.
1: Well, yeah, but that's the problem with where they finish and where they draft because of it. Even Ben Kindle, Staggy, I don't see him as a first-line center. I see him as a real good second-line center. And you look at their system, and that's what they're missing, or the top pair defensemen, although Brunic could be that, and the top-line forwards.
0: I agree, and you don't get those generally unless you're drafting pretty high. Now, there are some exceptions to that, but And that's what I'm hoping for, that somewhere along the line, the Penguins find some good players. I mean, if you think about it, Jake Ensel's a hell of a hockey player. He's a third round pick. I mean, you can find great players, but they're rare. I grant you that. I think you have a better shot, obviously, if you're picking in the top five for a few years in a row, and then all of a sudden you've got yourself some really, really elite hockey players. As for the position of center, I agree with you on Ben Kindle. I think he's a number two center and a real good one, by the way. He can do a lot of things for you. He's a good face-off guy. He's very competitive. He's
1: great on the power play. He's going to be like an 80-point second-line center at some point because of the power play.
0: I agree. He's a very, very smart player. And underrated in some areas where, you know, he does actually do some really elite things. But, you know, Mark, it's interesting. I've always felt you have to have that big man in the middle to win. You know, we have seen it firsthand with Mario and Sid. And, you know, I just think you have to have it. And it was interesting this year with Carolina because they always were knocked, I think, for not having that guy, that upper echelon center iceman. I mean, they had Sebastian Aho, who I love. I think he's a heck of a hockey player, but he's not that guy, right? So then what happens? Jordan Staal, who was acquired by the Canes thinking that he was going to actually become a number one guy, I think Jimmy Rutherford believed that at the time, he decides to morph into a number one center on a level of the way Barkov was playing for Florida at just the right time in his career. It was amazing.
1: Unbelievable in the playoffs, and so happy for that guy. And
0: yeah, me too.
1: And, like, I look at their team, and I don't know, I just, again, there are certain teams in the East I just don't think the Penguins can challenge on them almost no matter what they do this offseason. Staggy, before we let you go, people want Dubas to make a big move, and he's made some great trades, not least the acquisition of Chinakoff, who just bossed him once he got here. But I really have been urging Penguins fans to be patient because you got to make the deal that's there. The minute you start trying to force making a deal for the sake of a deal, that's when you make bad deals.
0: I don't disagree, and I don't think Kyle Dubas is of the brand that would make a stupid forced deal. I think he'll do what he can do. You know, and what you always have to remember is you have to have a partner. You got to have somebody willing to make that deal with you. And, you know, there are a lot of other teams in the league trying to get good players too. So you're up against that. So it's not as easy as it sounds. You don't just go make a great deal because you're so smart. I mean, you're a lot of smart guys are working in this league. But one thing I do have is faith in Kyle Dubas's ability to build a team. I give you a lot of credit, Mark. You were one of the guys singing his praises before he came to Pittsburgh. I mean, I kind of had to be sold on it because I didn't think what happened in Toronto told me that he was going to be as great as you thought he could be. And I give you high marks for that. You said that you thought Kyle Dubas was the guy, and I think you were absolutely right.
1: Of course I was, Staggy, but thank you for reminding us. Staggy, great stuff. I appreciate you taking the time. Good seeing you yesterday at the Hoffman thing, and we'll talk again real soon.
0: All right, Mark. Enjoy the draft. Take care.
1: That's Staggy. Staggy. Up next, it's time to ask Mark anything. 833-412-WXDX. That's 833-412-WXDX. And I prefer the human touch of making a call, but if you'd like, you could leave a talkback via the microphone icon at the iHeartMedia app. Ask Mark anything next, 105.9.
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11: 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Riveters are at home tomorrow night. The women's soccer team, they've already clinched their division. It's a Pittsburgh derby against another Pittsburgh club, Steel City FC. We'll have Bella Vozar, the right back from that team, on next hour. But right now it's time to Ask Mark Anything. Like I said, brought to us by Peoples -gas.com. Let's go to Micah. Micah, you're on with Double M.
13: Hey, what up, man?
11: What up, man?
13: Hey, Mark, just looking at this national team as probably the most competitive squad we've had at a World Cup this far. What result do you think it would really classify for this squad to, like, say 2026 World Cup was a success?
11: I think they need to get to the quarterfinals to say it's really a success. And I think when they do lose, it has to be to an opponent where the loss was expected and then some. Like, I believe the bracket falls, but if they would get to the quarterfinals, they would play Spain. I don't think anybody would have a problem with them losing to Spain at the quarterfinals. I think given the quality of the team and the way it's looked so far, I think anything short of that would be a bit disappointing, don't you?
13: Oh, yeah, I totally agree. I mean, I could see them competing with a team like Spain, but anything can happen when they get to that stage.
11: No, not anything could happen. They would lose to Spain 10 out of 10 times. But
13: what about Germany?
11: Germany's not as good as Spain. Spain, to me, is the best team in the tournament, the best team, although France has a better roster. Now, let me ask you this. Let's say they would lose in the round of 32 or in the round. If they lose in the round of 32, I think it's a crap tournament, don't you?
13: I totally agree. Yep.
11: If they lose to Bosnia and Herzegovina, however you pronounce that, I stumble over that. No disrespect intended.
13: Then we just look weak against Europe.
11: Either. Thank you for the call. Let's go to Nate. Nate, you're on with Double M.
6: Hey, Mark, how's it going?
11: What up?
6: Hey, I just have one question for you. You think the Steelers will beat the Eagles this season?
11: Do they play the Eagles? I don't have a schedule in front of me.
6: Yeah, they play the Eagles this season.
11: Then no. Let's go to a talkback.
7: Afternoon. Pretty cool thing I saw was Freddie Sanchez win the National League batting title the last game of the 2006 season. Was wondering if you might have been there in person.
11: No. Let's go to John. John, you're on with Double M.
14: Hey, Double M. I was wondering if you thought that if there's any American player in history that would rank in the top 100 all-time football players.
11: What, soccer?
14: Yeah.
11: Not even close.
14: Okay.
11: I doubt if there's any that rank in the top 500 of all time.
14: Okay. I got you. No, I was curious. I didn't know.
11: Like,
14: if you,
11: who would you say is the best American soccer player of all time?
14: I mean, honestly, I don't know. I really don't know.
11: Let's say it's Landon Donovan. He was a bust at Bayern Munich. Let's say it's Christian Pulisic.
14: Yeah, no.
11: He went 27 games without scoring this year. You know who it might be? It might be Tim Howard. And goalkeepers are a different class, but he's not a top 500 soccer player of all time. Let's go to a talkback.
15: Hey, did you ever have a Penguins owner as a guest on your show other than Mario? And will you?
11: Yeah, I'd love to. We had Ron Burkle on too. And I think we had somebody from FSG on, but I forget. But yeah, would love to have this David Hoffman. He's a guest. He's a nailed on good guest. Let's go to Joe. Joe, you're on with Double M.
16: Yeah, Mark, I read this article this morning. I don't know if you saw it yet. It was talking about people with having problems with their tickets at the Cup through StubHub. There was people that were completely getting hosed. I mean, this one guy got a ticket like a year ago, and you know, he gets there and you know, he was on the field on the railing and they're throwing him up in the nosebleeds. Have you heard anything about this, or have you ever had a problem?
11: How'd they throw him up in the nosebleeds? You know, what happened?
16: I just read the article, man. They say he showed up. His father-in-law came from Sweden.
11: Yeah, but you know what? I mean, there in a tournament this vast with this amount of tickets sold, there are going to be a few screw-ups. So unless there's like hundreds and hundreds of them, I'm not going to take it too seriously. And don't forget, whenever you buy on the secondary market, you're always taking a risk. I got my ticket from FIFA. I paid a ton of money. I had no problem at all. Let's go to a talkback.
17: Double M, have you ever been to Nighthawks up at Conneaut Lake? And if so, what do you think about it? Thanks.
11: I've heard about Nighthawks at Conneaut Lake. I don't even know where it is. Should it call instead of have to talk back? Somebody tell me where Nighthawks is. Go to one more talk back. Okay, we lost that one. Okay. All right, well, you can still call 833-412-WXDX. 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

0: The only negative of the Penguin sale to the Hoffman Group, the Hoffman family, that I can see is the Penguins have dropped the Wheeling Nailers as their AA affiliate in the East Coast Hockey League, ECHL. And they switched to the Florida Everblades, which makes sense because the Hoffman Group already owns that team. Owns. Now, that doesn't mean Wheeling is dead. Wheeling has independent ownership and had an affiliation with the Penguins. The owner is a Mrs. Anita McCambridge. I mean, you don't care. It's a corporation. You get your check. But if the Nailers can't get another affiliation, I'm told the team may be sold to a retirement community in Florida. You get all these old people down there, and what's missing? That Saturday night hockey game. If Wheeling moved to Florida, the Nailers, they could have a rivalry with the Florida Everblades, the Penguins' new affiliate. I'll tell you who's happy about all this is the players the Penguins assigned to their AA affiliate that they assigned to Florida instead of Wheeling. Because you're living in Florida and not Wheeling, and no state income tax on your minimum wage ECHL paycheck. It had sucked to get called up from Florida to Wilkes. I'm not talking about the travel. I'm talking about you'd have to go to Wilkes from Florida. Wheeling, the fans, they're mad. They're worried. I understand that totally. But Wheeling only averaged 2,500 per game last season. That was third bottom in the ECHL. Dunlop, you stink. Hey, Wheeling. Guess what?
1: You just made the list!
0: 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And all joking aside, I feel for the people of Wheeling, the Nailers fans that, you know, if they do lose their team, I don't know, I bet they find another affiliate. But you know, they're only drawing 2,500, and teams move all the time. In fact, the original Wheeling team, I think, was called the Thunderbirds, and they moved. Or maybe they rebranded. The Johnstown Chiefs moved, and Johnstown certainly had a great tradition of minor pro hockey. But as we know, they have the Junior A team up there now, the Tomahawks, and I went to see them last year, and I enjoyed that a great deal. There's nothing like the small-town hockey team. Especially in a place like Hershey. That's more of a small city than a small town. But, boy, they love the Bears in Hershey. And they've been around there for, I think, over 100 years. Close to 100 anyway. So feel bad for Wheeling. But I don't blame the Hoffmans at all. Because, again, they already own the Florida Everblades. They have a home down there. And I don't think they're going to want to let those people down. In fact, that was how they put it yesterday. 833-412-WXDX, 833-412-WXDX. We've been talking about the draft starting tonight for the NHL. We've been talking about the possibility of trading for Jason Robertson, which I think is a minuscule possibility. I wondered earlier why the Steelers haven't yet signed Drew Aller. Third-round pick seems odd. I mean, what choice does he have? Would he go back to Penn State? I think once you've entered the draft, you can't, but it's just kind of weird. We talked, of course, about the Joey Porter situation. If they paid Herbig $25 million, they got to pay Porter more than $25 million. If I'm Porter's agent, that's where I start. Caitlin Clark is going to miss a game after being assaulted in the prior game, getting abused as she does constantly in the WNBA. Her assailant, Alyssa Howard, got suspended for a game, fisted her right in the neck. Caitlin Clark was down on the ground. She put her fist on her neck and stood up, like using her as a boost, like just crushing her neck. Lucky didn't hurt her worse. I heard it's a back problem for Caitlin Clark. We haven't talked a lot about the USA game from last night. They played their second string, scored two goals, but gave up a last-minute goal and got defeated by Turkey, a 3-2. And people are way too pissed about it. People questioning Poch not playing his starters. Although Weston McKennie did play the whole game, which surprised me. He's the engine of that team. Hey, it was a meaningless game. The loss does not alter anything for the U.S. team moving forward. They play Bosnia and Herzegovina. Got it right. Bosnia and Herzegovina next Wednesday in the round of 32, as was always going to be no matter what happened last night when they played Turkey. You can come watch the game with me next Wednesday at 8 p.m. I'll get there on 7:30 at Pittsburgh Brewing Company in Creighton. Huge room. IC Light on tap. Their distillery products as well. IC Mango, which I'm not, well, anyway. They have the biggest big screen TV. Boom, huge. And I'm giving away a lot of stuff. But getting back to the game last night, why are you mad? All you can do, the best you can do, is win the group. And the USA did that. It's time for optimism. It's a good team. And we heard some sound bites earlier about how great Christian Pulisic looked, the U.S.'s best player, probably, who had missed the last game and a half. Well, he played the first half in the opener, had a tweak or something, missed the second game, but he played, the last 15, 20 minutes last night. Looked pretty good. Looked at full galloped, created some chances, got the ball by people. So I'm optimistic. Can't wait for that game Thursday. I'm fired up. And good for Turkey for winning what was albeit a meaningless game. I'm sure they see that as payback for all those Thanksgiving dinners. And that joke works a lot better if you pronounce it turkey like you used to. All right, 833-412-WXDX. Up next, we're going to have Bella Vozar, the Pittsburgh Riveters, 105.9 The X.
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3: I love watching people like Nick Wright talk about soccer on Fox when he just doesn't care at all. Pittsburgh Riveters women's soccer team are division champions again for a second straight year, the second straight year of their existence. They finish off the regular season with a home game against Steel City FC. It's the Pittsburgh Derby tomorrow night at FNB Stadium in Station Square. Joining us now to talk about the Riveters, she is right back, Bella Vozar. Bella, you've played every game in both of the Riveters seasons. You must be proud of that. That says a lot about your ability and durability.
4: Yeah. Hi, how are you?
3: Good.
4: Good, yeah. Yeah, so it's definitely something to be proud of. I know, you know, just starting off from playing in the Riveters from when all last year and then to this year, both of these teams are very different and a lot of, you know, returners and native players, but it's definitely something to be super proud of, being able to play every game. And then, you know, it just shows that my coaches and teammates, I'm glad that they can count on me and I can be someone that is reliable to them.
3: Well, you mentioned the team is different between last year and this, Bella. And last year you won the division but lost in the first playoff game. And this year you won the division. Is this year's team better than last year's? And if so, how so?
4: Yeah, that's a good question. So both teams definitely, I would say, are extremely talented. I know last year we had Tessa Della Rose, who was a huge part of our team, has won national championships. And then this year we have girls from all over, you know, Ellen Malloy's from Ireland and just players from all over. I would say both teams are super competitive, but definitely this team this year is, I would say, just a little bit more prepared and knows exactly what to expect going into the playoffs this year, just because it's our second season.
3: Now, the Riveters have allowed just 5 goals in 9 games. You're part of that back line, Bella. What's factored into that, the great defense?
4: Yeah, so definitely a huge factor, I would say, is just chemistry and just relying on each other. Piper Caulfield's a girl at center back who I've been playing with for as long as I can remember, probably over 10 years now. So I think our chemistry together and just trust in each other has helped so much, and as well as our grit. We take every tackle really personally, and every ball we win and every header we win, it means a lot. So just, you know, keeping the standards high and just taking accountability and everything personal really has made a huge difference.
3: Now, in that vein, Bella, you play right back on defense, and you're only 5'1", but you still get stuck in. You sure don't let your size be much of a factor.
4: Thank you. Yeah, I give that to my dad from a young age. He taught me to never be soft going to every header, every tackle. And, you know, that's a huge part that what makes you stand out, especially as a defender. So he's definitely ingrained that in me for sure, as well as my coach, Scott, for sure.
3: Now, Megan Klingenberg, she was only 5'2" and a Pittsburgh product. Was she an inspiration to you at all when you started playing soccer?
4: Oh, yeah, absolutely. I remember watching her in 2014 World Cup and then play for Portland Thorns, as well as her coming to visit us at our practices a couple times, which was amazing. She was definitely an inspiration, and she's definitely just one of the many U.S. national players that I have looked up to over the years, but her being from Pittsburgh was definitely inspiring for sure.
3: Now, you have one more season at American University. This team and league must be a great way to maintain between your college seasons, right?
4: Yeah, absolutely. Yeah, definitely. This season totally helps me, and even last season has totally helped prepare me going into college and, you know, playing with such amazing girls, playing against amazing girls. It makes you not only fit, but just even more prepared for every game, every situation, and being able to take on a big load of 10 games in less than 2 months is a lot. It's a, you know, short season, but a lot of practice, a lot of games, so it definitely has prepared me for sure.
3: Now, you went to Thomas Jefferson High School, Bella. What's it like for a Pittsburgh kid to play for a Pittsburgh team in a league like this? I'm sure your family and friends attend.
4: you know, one of the amazing things about being from Pittsburgh is how we have so much pride for the city. And one of, like, the coolest moments was after the game a couple times, you know, there's girls, little girls that I signed their signatures and autographs, and they're from they're from Thomas Jefferson, and that's just awesome. Having younger girls who go to the, you know, same elementary school as me, same school as me, come to watch me play soccer, and they're involved in the same academies that I was when I was younger, and I just am so grateful to inspire these younger girls.
3: Now, you guys are 8-0-1, 8 wins and 1 draw. Steel City is another Pittsburgh team. The fact that it's the Pittsburgh Derby, does that make the game bigger? And having a chance at an undefeated season, does that make the game bigger?
4: Oh, for sure. For sure. This is always a rival game, and we always take it super personal. So this is a huge game. Also, you know, this team takes, like I said, we take everything personal. We pride ourselves on winning, giving up very few goals. So we love to end our regular season 10-0, and hopefully, you know, a shutout tomorrow would be awesome, but it's definitely going to be a good game. Steel City is also an aggressive team. They have a lot of heart. They have a lot of grit, just like most Pittsburgh teams do. So it'll be a good game, but we're definitely excited for it and know that it's not going to be easy.
3: Bella, great stuff. Thank you for taking the time to join me. We'll see you at the game tomorrow night.
4: Thank you so much. Take care.
3: That's Bella Vozar, right back from the Pittsburgh Riveters. They play Steel City FC. It's the Pittsburgh Derby tomorrow night at FMB Stadium in Station Square, kickoff at 7 p.m. Up next, no guest. I got time to take calls. If you'd like to call, dial now, 833-412-WXDX. We got some Bucko news. Connor Griffin is back from Altoona, his rehab assignment, and is ready to play. Is he going to play? 105.9.
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23: Mo Salah, Mo Salah, Mo Salah running down the wing. Late night game tonight, Egypt with Mo. It's going to look forward to watching that. I will say, though, I've been inspired. I have a new goal. I have one ambition left in life. As God is my witness, I will reimagine pickleball. I will reinvent pickleball. I will redefine pickleball. I will take table tennis, stand on the table, and make pickleball great again. Not that it's ever been great before. That sounds like a heck of an investment opportunity. No, really, everybody plays pickleball. Not me. I think I'm still too athletic. 833-412-WXDX, the number to call. Connor Griffin is

0: about the Canadian Football League won't let Brandon Sorsby play? Boy, they ran Kachuk off. Now they won't let Sorsby in the country. They won't even let him gamble their devalued dollar. That guy's career, I think, is over. Did the UFL say whether or not he could play? I can't believe he wouldn't rather play there than Canada. And ironically, the only reason the UFL exists is so junkie football gamblers have a sport to bet on in the league to bet on rather in the off season. Yeah, I think his career just might be over. NHL free agency starts next week, but it might as well have started already because a lot of guys who were about to free agents have been either signed and traded or they're re-upping with their old teams. And you may recall Brett Kulak played for the Penguins. He was part of that Tristan Jarry deal, another great deal by the Pinball Wizard. Kulak and Skinner to Pittsburgh for Tristan Jarry. The Penguins divested themselves of Jarry's whole contract, and more importantly, Jarry himself, and then traded Kulak to Denver for Girard, with Kulak being a free agent to be, but now he won't be because he signed a five-year deal with an average annual value of $4.5 million to stay in Denver. He's 32. He got that money in that term, and now is the perfect time in hockey to be a free agent because the cap is finally going up again, and considerably so, after having stagnated because of revenue down because of COVID. But yeah, for Kulak to get that kind of dough, my God. And somebody brought up earlier, or maybe I did in conversation with Tom or something, about the Penguins potentially or not spending to the cap. They don't need to spend to the cap. They shouldn't spend to the cap. If they try to spend to the cap with free agent signings, they'll end up with like guys like Brett Kulak. Too old for too long for too much, and then you can't get out of it. You make big signings and spend to the cap when you're ready to win. Until then, the Penguins should just, you know, give their system guys a chance and try to make up for some of the revenue they've lost through bad attendance the last how many years. That's what they absolutely should do. I don't know what your expectations are. I don't know what Sid's expectations are, but that's the right thing to do. You don't spend haphazardly so you can say you spent to the cap. You spend to the cap when it's the right thing to do. Let's go to Chris. Chris, you're on with Double M.
1: What's going on, Mark? Hey, I just wanted to check in and let you know that the Nighthawks Tavern is on the north end of the lake up there, just on Route 18, and if you stick around at the Hawk long enough, there might be a Hillgrove sighting.
0: Well, now hold it. It must have been called something. It must have been called something else. And I'm just blanking.
1: No way, man.
0: No, are you sure?
1: Absolutely, yeah. I used to own a restaurant just south of there, past Oakland Beach Golf Course on the right, years ago.
0: What was it called?
1: Nighthawks has been there forever.
0: What was your restaurant
1: called? The Mariner Steak and Seafood.
0: How'd I miss out on that? When was that open?
1: It was only open for about 3 years, and that closed down about 3 years ago now.
0: Oh, is that the one that has the boat wheel on the sign? Like the steering wheel?
1: It did. It became a fire hall for a short time, and they just closed that down last year as well.
0: Oh, you're the one that was at where the par 3 golf course used to be.
1: Correct. In the putt-putt. There was a putt-putt out there.
0: Yeah, yeah. Okay, now I do remember. Yeah, it was called Station 20, and they had a bar and gambling machines and all that stuff, but then they closed too.
1: Correct.
0: I think the guy who owns the park, I think his dad bought it, made it into an office, correct?
1: Not sure about that now. I know they're building houses around there.
0: Well, I will drop by the Nighthawk when I'm up there for July 4th, although the place to go to see Hillgrove is the Pelican Landing. Bill Hillgrove is the midnight mirror of Conneaut Lake and the king of Pelican Landing. Thank you for the call. Up next for the last word, Tom and I are going to talk about

0: the Caitlin Clark situation about how she's being just run roughshod over by opposing players. The referees aren't calling and the league won't take care of her. And I get people saying to me, it's not that big a deal. Sure it is. She's one of the most visible athletes in America, and that league is diminishing her and killing her star power and just making her into, I don't know how to describe it. Like, they just took their golden goose and they minimize her every chance they get because she's white and straight. And anybody who says it's for any other reason than she's white and straight, like I keep saying, I'll talk about this more with Tom. Woke and sports don't go together. Woke ruins sports. Woke takes sports off the court, off the field, off the rink, and just twists it and turns it and ruins it. And don't be wrong, MAGA ain't no good for it either. Trump ain't no good for it either. But woke is the worst possible thing for sports. You want men to play women's sports. Biological men. Woke is bad for sports. We'll talk more about Caitlin Clark in a moment, 105.9.
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6: Time for the last word, and we're going to revisit the Caitlin Clark fracas from late in the show yesterday. She got cheap shots out the wazoo in her game on Wednesday night, got hurt, going to be out at least a game, it looks like. The WNBA won't protect her. And like Boomer Esiason said on WFAN in New York, it's because she's white and straight. And like I said, that's the minority in that league. And even petty stuff, like the league left Clark off its 30th anniversary poster, which did feature Angel Reese. They're trying so hard to make her the African-American equivalent of Caitlin Clark, and she just ain't that good, and she just ain't that likable. Unless you're anti-Clark, then you love her. Here's a Colin Coward take on the situation.
7: They just keep driving into a wall at full speed with Caitlin Clark. You guys, when she broke into the league, you moved her road games to bigger arenas to accommodate the fans. You were flying the last six rows of Southwest Airlines until she made such an impact, you transitioned, pivoted to private jets. And she's not on the 30-year poster. I mean, recently there were TV games. Hers got double the rating of Asia Wilson, the best player in the league, the three-time champ and the four-time MVP. Double the rating. This is a paranoid, weird, insular league.
6: It very badly needs a strong commissioner. And this persecution of Caitlin Clark, like Boomer said, is because she's white and straight. It is racism and sexism in a way America never thought possible. Let's bring in Tommy Basketball. Tom, I hate to generalize about woke, but woke and sports don't mix. Woke spoils sports more than Trump could ever dream of.
8: No, yeah, and when it comes to this Caitlin Clark thing, I was trying to brainstorm some things last night and before the show today, Mark, about like alternatives to it being her not being straight and white, you know what I mean? Like other reasons why she's being treated this way to the league. You can't come up with any, can you?
6: No.
8: Maybe jealousy, but then I was like, okay, but the jealousy is rooted in the fact that she's straight and white.
6: The jealousy is fueled by straight and white. That's absolutely correct. If she were African-American or lesbian or both, nobody would be jealous of her. They'd be happy for her.
8: They'd be championing her, and they'd be treating her like the face of the league that they so desperately needed. They just didn't like how the face looked, and that's a terrible shame because they're going to tank their own league and what they could become because of it.
6: And they're not ruining her earning power, but they're diminishing her star power. And ultimately, the racism and sexism and getting beat up and all the problems will be what Caitlin Clark is remembered for unless they fix it in a hurry. And I don't see any signs of that happening. But yeah, to repeat, woke and sports don't mix. Woke takes the game off the field and rink and court in a negative way. Woke justifies what's happening to Caitlin Clark. Boomer Esiason suggested she play overseas, talk to the Saudis or whoever. She won't. And Nike, who pays her more than the WNBA does, Nike wouldn't want that. But I bet all this makes her hate basketball if it hadn't already. And I bet she has a short career and cashes out.
8: I would not be surprised if that's the case because you're already starting to see her develop when she's at her podium. It seems like she's developing feelings of resentment towards the league, resentment towards the game, maybe
6: she,
8: even itself.
6: She don't say it necessarily, but she's like, her face says, her eyes say, what the frick?
8: And then there was like a recent, I think she got a technical for clapping or trying to fire up a team, and she just went off like, well, I can't do anything right now. Like this is, she basically, in so many words, beating around the bush, said, this league has a target on my back, and I'm absolutely the wrong person to have a target on my back.
6: Now, Alyssa Thomas for Phoenix. Phoenix played Clark's team, Indiana, when all this transpired. And she fisted a prone Clark in the neck. Did you see it? She, like, jammed her fist into Clark's neck. And Alyssa Thomas did get suspended after the fact for a game. Is that enough?
8: No, it's not enough. It should have been a much more severe punishment. And don't you think that that punishment is only coming on the heels of all the court of public opinion and all the backlash? Because it was a very delayed like, didn't it happen late yesterday after everybody already kind of had the trip around the news cycle of being like, this league is trash. I can't believe what's happening to Caitlin Clark. So they're like, ooh, let's save some face and throw a game suspension at her. It should be a lot more than that. She should be gone for like 10 games.
6: She should be gone for longer than a game. I think three would be a minimal number.
8: Send a stiff message.
6: Clearly trying to hurt her. Clearly intent to injure. And the thing is, Tom, it keeps happening and it won't stop. Her popularity is declining. She's only fifth in all-star voting and she's the golden goose and it just doesn't matter to them.
8: And how arrogant are these players too to see the improvements that have happened with the league? Coward laid it out beautifully in the soundbite that we played at the beginning of this segment. You went from flying in the back of Southwest Airlines to having your own private jet, games being moved into bigger arenas, TV deals actually being lucrative now if Caitlin Clark's playing in the game, but still there's something that you're giving back to the networks that get into bed with you. And for them to not realize and not have the self-awareness that she's the main reason why all this is happening, that's incredibly arrogant.
6: You know what's weird too is Kathy Engelbert, the commissioner of the WNBA, and they really do need a stronger commissioner.
8: Yes.
6: She is straight and white, which probably makes her empathize less with Clark than if she weren't.
8: That's a good call. Like she's trying to kind of cheat to the other side of things, right? Like she's
6: Doesn't want to be accused of favoring her own.
8: Right, exactly. She's trying to protect herself from that instead of just running the league. It's like you said, Mark, she's mixing the woke with the sports right there, right? Just focus on running the league. What's best with the league? Who cares about straight, white, any of that?
6: Well, they should care about straight, white, because that's the most marketable commodity they have in the person of Caitlin Clark.
8: It fell in their lap.
6: Right, and that absolutely plays into it. Whether they would ever want to admit that or not, they'll benefit from it, and they'll negate it, but they won't ever admit it. Now, I talked about that WNBA 30th anniversary poster, which does not feature Caitlin Clark, does feature Angel Reese, a bunch of current and past players. Now, there's a story that she couldn't be featured because the company that put that out doesn't have rights to her image. I just can't believe an exception would not have been made by her and that the league wouldn't have insisted.
8: Exactly.
6: So I don't buy that excuse.
8: Because this wasn't, I think the company was Fanatics is what made that poster. Like, this wasn't a post on Fanatics page. You know what I mean? Be like, hey, we're going to celebrate here at Fanatics, the
6: right.
8: WNBA. This was in association with the league. The league was a part of that post. They signed off on it. Their name, their handle was on that too. So I have to imagine that they could have said, you know, we have to make an exception. We have to strike a deal. We have to give her something here, a little bit of a payment to put her on the poster. I mean, she's the most important figure in that league's history. I don't think that's
6: sure
8: hyperbole.
6: She and her representatives would have acquiesced to using her image free of charge.
8: Probably would. And what I just said there, I bet you there's people out there that roll their eye. They're like, are you kidding me? She's the most important player in that league's history, without question, and they're botching it.
6: Bottom line, you can't be white and straight in the WNBA. You can't get fisted. In fact, I bet it happens a lot. That's all there is. There ain't no more. Women's soccer in town tomorrow night. Riveters, last regular season game against local rival Steel City FC at, what's it called now? FMB Stadium at Station Square. That's the news. I'm out of here at 105.9.

Evanescence, 105.9 The X. It's Stacy with you. They're not coming to Pittsburgh, but doing a bunch of dates with Spirit Box elsewhere. And we do get on our concert calendar Rob Zombie. That's Saturday night, August 29th. Rob Zombie with this guy Marilyn Manson on the bill. Star Lake.

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1059 The X, Pittsburgh's Rock and Alternative. It's Stacy with you. 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

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Mother is a collaborative musical project. The idea is that each release brings together different artists with different influences to create a unique sound. Here's our song, My Love. So

0: We're Mother, your iHeartRadio On The Verge artist. That was our song, My Love.
1: It's Stacey. Thanks for hanging out. A lot of movies in theaters if you want to go catch a flick. Supergirl, Jackass, Best and Last. I love seeing the Jackass movies in theaters. I don't think we should see some parts of their bodies that close up. But something about the theater. Death of Robin Hood, though, did really well in its opening weekend with Hugh Jackman. Toy Story 5, of course. Disclosure Day. Those are the big ones.

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And on the night of October 6th this year, Smashing Pumpkins doing a ton of tunes from Melancholy. You gonna dress up vaudeville? I'll do it if you do it. That's a PPG Paints Arena. Big show. Stacey hanging with you. And shortly after 7 o'clock, we're able to get to a local band or artist here in the Berg. Proud of it. So tonight, Chet Vincent. Let's do his tune, Sweet Mary.

It's Stacy, and who knows what the price of hot dogs are, but ground beef, man, they keep those prices soaring. And that's why it's up a little bit this year if you're grilling out for 4th of July. The average for about 10 people cost $130 if you're grilling out.

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Notice he's not saying sorry. Good evening, Stacy with you. So we do have Goo Goo Dolls coming to town. That'll be a Friday night, August 14th. So tickets still available at 1059thex.com. You got pavilion seats and lawn to choose from.

It's Stacy in 1, 2, 6 scary movies already. Whew. Is this where they stop? Is this where it ends? I don't know. Scary Movie 6 in theaters. Other movies in theaters is Toy Story 5. Is this where they end? Is 5 movies in? These are the questions we're asking in 2026. But also in theaters in new Supergirl, where Jason Momoa is in another superhero movie, as well as Jackass.

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